Hello, you're listening to WCBN FM Ann Arbor. I'm Hannah, and this is Particulate Matters. I hope everyone's having a great Sunday, and if you were tuned in to the temple right before my show, and you were listening to the video game soundtracks, this is very different. I will not be playing those, but I thought they were really cute, and I don't play video games, but the description of Sneaky Sasquatch kind of made me want to. So today, my curation is pretty calm, going along generally as I do with the weather and how I'm feeling today. We just heard Let's Go Swimming by Palace, although it is not swimming weather. And next up we have Shine by Alice Phoebe Lou.

Hello, we just heard The Message by Still Corners. Before that, we heard Shut Up My Mom's Calling by Hotel Ugly. Before that, Deep End by Bennett Coast. And as mentioned before, Shine by Alice Phoebe Liu. Up next, we have Si Me Voy by Cuco and The Marias.

Hello, you're listening to WCBN FM Ann Arbor. I'm Hannah and this is Particulate Matters. I don't know why I'm saying that right now. Sorry, muscle memory. But I was about to read the events calendar for today. So on August 24th at 6 p.m., the Crescent City Trio will be playing at Detroit Street Filling Station, which, side note, is a really good restaurant, in my opinion. This is not the opinion of the station. This is just my opinion. On August 25th at 8 p.m., Lost Mary will be playing at the Arc at 8 p.m. They're a duo from Hillsdale, Michigan. Admission is free, and donations will be accepted for the nonprofit organization Food Gatherers. Locus, a jazz quartet, will be playing at Ziggy's on August 25th, also at 8 p.m. And August 26th at 7 p.m., the Aya Sakin Trio will be playing at Blue Llama Jazz Club. There will also be an 8:30 p.m. set, and the first set will be at 7 p.m. And on August 28th at 7 p.m., Fuzz Fest Day 2 will feature The Mugs, The Idiot Kids, Winds of Neptune, Angel of Mars, and other performers at The Blind Pig, and there's more info at blindpigmusic.com. Our events calendar is brought to you by the locally owned Ann Arbor Observer, providing news and events online at annarborobserver.com, on E2View, the Observer's weekly newsletter, and in print. 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And to recap what we listened to, we heard Breathe Deeper by Tame Impala, and then after that we heard Crown by Billy Martin. Next up, we have Vicious Sensitive Robot by The Marias.

Hello, we just heard Fly Like an Eagle by Steve Miller Band. Before that, Chances, and before that, Got It Good, both by Kay Tronada. And before that, I Don't Want to Be Friends by Rosemary Fairweather. And I'm just thinking about how even when I try to have like a chill, low-key set, I return to my roots as computer beeping girl somehow. Our last song for today is going to be Future Games by Fleetwood Mac. I hope everyone's having a great Sunday, and I hope everyone has a great week.

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4: 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This is Mike, and you are listening to Aux Cord Control on 88.3 WCBN. And I am happy to be with you here on this Sunday evening. I got a special show for you tonight, and as I was putting it together, this may be a two-parter. I've got a lot of material here to get through. But the theme of tonight, and potentially next week as well, is I was thinking about a tune by a woman named Mary Lou Lord. She was on Kill Rock Stars back in the early 90s, and she had a track called His Indie World. And on that track, she lists off all of her favorite bands, and she probably names about 40 bands in 2 minutes. So first, we're going to set this up by listening to the track, and then I'm going to try to get through as many of the bands that she name checks in the next hour here. And as I said, we'll probably have to cut into to next week as well. It's sort of a who's who of the indie rock scene circa the time that this was written in the mid-90s, early to mid-90s. So let's take a listen and dive right in here on Aux Cord Control.

That was Eric's Trip with the tune My Room off their Love Terra album. That was circa 1993 on Sub Pop. They were a Canadian band. Never quite got their due. Like so many bands that we feature on this show and across WCBN. I noticed a lot of students moving in this weekend. So welcome to Ann Arbor. Welcome back to Ann Arbor. If you've already found this station and you're new in town, you are in for great times ahead. Community radio and listener-supported radio and college radio and all those things are embodied here at this radio station and makes it such a special part of Ann Arbor. So welcome, welcome. Enjoy the city. Get out. 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We have been cruising through the tunes here that were name-checked on Mary Lou Lord's song, His Indie World, that we heard at the top of the hour. In it, she names a whole bunch of bands, as we all heard, if you were at the top of the hour here with me. And we're going to continue going down that list, going in sequential order, as she named them. Up next is a band called Rocket Ship. I admit, I was not familiar with this band, and that's what's been so great and so fun about going through this exercise and the amazing library that we have here at WCBN. I'm like, wow, I've never heard of this band or this band, and the library has, you know, six copies of something. So I do this show for my own entertainment as much as it is to play songs for all of you, and we're going to continue with that. This is a tune called I'm Lost Here, I'm Lost Without You Here by Rocket Ship here on 88.3 WCBN FM Ann Arbor.

list of the song or of the bands that are listed on the His Indie World tune by Mary Lou Lord is Built to Spill. 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

Give me my Joni, my Nick, Neil, and Bob. We heard in that set from Neil Young doing Heart of Gold. Nick, as in Nick Drake, doing Northern Sky. Joni Mitchell doing Free Man in Paris. And then prior to that, we heard from a band called Licorice. That is Jenny Toomey's band. So he wishes I could be more like Jenny Toomey. So we heard Licorice. That was the song Blew It. And prior to that was Built to Spill with the track Liar. We are cruising through the tunes here off the Mary Lou Lord track, His Indie World, playing them all down in order. And the last artist as part of that Give Me My Joni, My Nick, Neil, and Bob is, of course, Bob as in Bob Dylan. And we are going to listen to a tune from him as we continue on our listening adventure here on 88.3 WCBN FM Ann Arbor.

said we didn't see a thing. We said we didn't see a thing. And father left at 8.

That was Bill Callahan, a.k.a. Smog, with Cold-Blooded Old Times off the Knock Knock release. Prior to that, we heard Tsunami with Kidding on the Square off the Hearts Tremolo. And Bob Dylan doing his leopard skin pillbox hat off Blonde and Blonde. We are getting close to the top of the hour. Balkan Breeze is up next. We've got a guest host for that show, so stick around. And I think I've got time for one more here. Another new band to me that I discovered through this song, the His Indie World song that we've been listening to all hour. This is a band called Butter Glory, and the tune we're going to hear is The Skills of the Star Pilot. That's all for me for this week, and look forward to catching up with you for part two of this epic song-a-thon next Sunday at 9 p.m. Have a great week, everybody.

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1: Hey, good evening. This is Balkan Breeze, and this is your guest host for the evening, Evan Oswald. I usually play Crush Collision on Thursday nights here on WCBN FM Ann Arbor, but tonight I'm taking over Balkan Breeze. Really appreciate you being here. It's Sunday night. Welcome to some WCBN FM Ann Arbor goodness. Stay tuned.

All right. So here on Bulk and Breeze, usually I believe the DJs will talk a little bit about the songs. I don't always do that on Crushed Collision because I'm live mixing it. But here I wanted to talk to y'all about the songs I was playing. I started the hour off with a couple vocals that I made that sounded a lot like Arnold Schwarzenegger. But actually, those were originals I created. Then I played ARPANET's Infinite Density. And then I played Eddie Flash and Folk's Track Detroit. And then Disco D's Booty Bar Anthem. And then I switched it up to an old 70s song by Ohio Players, Follow Me. And that song you just heard right now was Los Hermanos, Son Dos. Anyway, thank you very much for staying here on WCBN FM Ann Arbor. This is Bulk and Breeze. This is your guest host, Evan Oswald. And I'm just playing some of my favorite electronic music with you tonight.

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And I just want to talk to you a little bit about the songs I've been playing here for y'all. The song I started off the break was Detroit in Effects, The Men You'll Never See, the first mix. And then over to Drexia, Depressurization, and then E:90, Smackin' Killa, then Friedrich Ernst, Chasing the Game, and then K1, a.k.a. Keith Tucker, a.k.a. one of my favorite producers of all time, with Erase the Time. And then, if you can believe it or not, I mixed in some Loretta Lynn. You Ain't Woman Enough to Take My Man into that K1 track. And then out of the K1 track, I mixed into Groove Lines, You Are the One, dub version. And then over to GG Galaxy's Atomic Submarine. And that's what we just left off there with. Do appreciate y'all sticking around here. This is Balkan Breeze. And this is your guest DJ host, Evan Oswald, stepping in for the night. And, you know, we always appreciate you being here on WCBN FM Ann Arbor. Keep it locked. We got good programming all night.

All right. I did want to talk to you a little bit about the songs I played here recently. This is Stepwatch by Lungs. And before that, I played Explosive by Husik. Then Detroit State of Mind by Jay Shaw. And then before that, I played Devil Ray Cove by Drexia. And then Electric Streams by Future Tribes. This is WCBN FM Ann Arbor. This was your host, Evan Oswald. Thank you for tuning in.

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This is Richie, here with my show, Trail Mix. Last couple weeks, I've been doing kind of a themed thing, which I love and is awesome. Last week, we did a grunge show. You can go check that out on the archive if you're interested. Not really grunge, but more of a post-punk thing. Had a great time doing that one. Played some all-time favorites of mine. But we are going to kind of mix it up this week, bring us back to the roots of why I started the show and called it Trail Mix. We're going to play a little bit of everything. We just heard Nihilist Kite Flyer by Loving off the album If I Am Only My Thoughts. Have that one here in the station. It's such a good album. I've played a couple songs off it over, you know, my shows over the last couple months, which has been awesome. But yeah, we're going to get into the next track here. I've got a little concerning technical thing. It says, the CD player here says the song's 12 minutes long. I know it to be 3.5 minutes long. So if this doesn't play correctly, bear with me. We'll move on to the next song and act like nothing ever happened. But anyway, here goes nothing.

All righty. We've reached about our halftime here on WCBN.

0: you missed the intro, this is Richie, here with my show Trail Mix. Let's run through some stuff, see what we've been listening to. We started off, scroll down here, sorry about that. We started off with a Nihilist Kite Flyer by Loving, great tune, followed up by Honeydew Blue by 800 Cherries. That, so the album's called Romantico. I found out we had it in the station, I guess, a week or two ago. I was kind of just digging around, found some cool stuff, and I found this. I've loved this album for a couple of years. Literally gave it a re-listen from front to back the other day, and this song's been stuck in my head, Honeydew Blue. So go check that album out. Awesome stuff. After that, we listened to Paprika by Japanese Breakfast, then She Needs Him by Hers. Super awesome slide guitar, spacey outro on that one. Then we heard Sleeping In by the Radio Department, then Dull Times / The Moon by Band of Horses. Band of Horses was one of the first concerts I ever saw. I was super, super little, but I've been listening to them my whole life, one of my mom's favorite bands. So yeah, it's always good to play some of their stuff. That's a really long one, but I think it's kind of worth it. Super cool beat change in the middle there. And then just now, we heard Phone Calls by Hala. Yeah, that's what we got going. We're going to get into a PSA in a second. We're going to learn about some crosswalks here. And then we'll see you back in a little bit with some The Sundays. Hope you guys are enjoying.
1: If your dad was crossing, you'd stop. If your favorite Aunt Judy was crossing, you'd stop. If your high school biology teacher, Mrs. Jones, was crossing, you'd stop. If your next door neighbor, Dan, was crossing, you'd stop. If your niece, Kelly, was crossing, even though you think she's sort of flaky, you'd stop. Even if someone dressed in a chicken suit was crossing because you love chickens, you'd stop. In Ann Arbor, we stop for pedestrians at crosswalks. Period. It's the law.

All righty. We just listened to a couple of songs. Let me run through them real quick because we are almost at the end of the hour here. Last time we spoke, I think we were listening to On Earth by The Sundays. Then we listened to Nowhere Near by Yola Tango. Then Bambi by Claro. Trying to Reach You by Mojave 3. Summer Teeth by Wilco. And just now, Hurts Me Too by Faye Webster. Sorry, got sad there at the end, but I just was kind of itching for some slide guitar, if you couldn't tell by some of the other songs I've been playing. But yeah, time here is almost up. Thank you all for listening. I'm Richie, here with my show Trail Mix. We're going to finish up with a little bit of Iggy Pop before we get into some jazz. Anyway, I'll see you all next week, and thank you for listening.

midnight, and you're tuned to WCBN FM Ann Arbor. I'm Greg Bays, and the name of this show is Radio Bapaluma. It's 3 hours of freeform radio that I share with you every Sunday night, Monday morning. Thanks for tuning in.

0: It is 4 minutes before 1 a.m., and you're listening to WCBN FM Ann Arbor. The name of the show is Radio Babaluma. I'm your host, Greg Bays. Been with you for the past hour, where we started with the music of Sun Ra. That was The Eternal Sphinx from his record Crystal Spears. Amy Sheffer, avant-garde jazz vocalist, with the title track from her record Sanctuary Mine, reissued recently by Revenge International in a digital collection called I Am She, which is the name of Amy Sheffer's record label, or it was her record label in the late 70s and early 80s. Cul-de-sac with The Fourth Eye from China Gate, with Glenn Jones on guitar, Matt Valentine and Erica Elder gave us Know They're There from their 2011 release Country Stash. We heard Perubu, Chinese Radiation, off of their all-time classic 1978 record, The Modern Dance. Really been getting into Fantastic Palace lately. These are recordings from the 80s, but reissued probably about a decade ago. You can find it on Bandcamp. Fantastic Palace with Heaven MB from Early Recordings / Hello, the Mellow Man. Another all-time favorite of mine, the Department Store Santas, from their record At the Medieval Castle, 100-year lifetime since. We heard Kids on a Merry-Go-Round at Eucalyptus Park, originally released on the Top Shelf label in 1984, reissued in 2015 by Superior Viaduct, the Department Store Santas. Lyda Husick with California, Oregon, from her 1991 shimmy disc record, Bozo. We heard The Terminals from New Zealand, title track from their 1990 Flying Nun record, Uncoffined. And we wrapped up with King Tubby, Guidance Dub. Stay tuned, we got 2 more hours of freeform radio coming up right after this. I hope your move-in week is all planned out and that WCBN is the soundtrack, so stay tuned. Did you know that cooking fires are the number one cause of home fires in America? A serious fire can start in just seconds, but you can prevent fires by being alert when you cook. When cooking on top of the stove, stay in the kitchen. 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Keep towels and pot holders away from the stovetop too. Make sure the oven, burners, and appliances are off when you are finished cooking. 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This message is brought to you by the United States Fire Administration, your local fire department, and WCBN FM Ann Arbor.
1: 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Ann Arbor is fantastic. There are great new music, electronic musicians.

0: Thanks for staying up and listening to WCBN FM Ann Arbor. I'm Greg Bays, and the name of the show is Radio Babaluma, one of many freeform radio shows on this wonderful student-run community radio station, brought to you courtesy of the Regents of the University of Michigan. 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In any case, it's about to get a lot busier around here. 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We're all volunteers here. We started the 1 o'clock hour with Francis Marie Uiti, Rolf's Chorale, and that was from her 1995 record Two Bows, showing off or demonstrating, taking advantage of her unique two-bow approach to the double bass. Those are all improvisations that she came up with. We followed that up with music of Mike Cooper, The Possibility of Rain, where he is joined by John Raskin on saxophone. That was from Mike Cooper's 2023 LP, Black Flamingo. From Brazil, we heard Nara Leao, Noite de Mascarados, from 1967. Nara Leao from Brazil, also mostly from Brazil, Modern Cosmology, but joined by Leticia Sadie on vocals. That was Le Train Ne Passera Pas from the 2023 record What Will You Grow Now? We heard Peikan with Kayal Dilbar, some music from Afghanistan that I took from wonderful box set Excavated Shellac, An Alternate History of the World's Music. Brian Bennett gave us Drifting Shapes from the Bruton production music record Tone Poems, came out in 1978. Brian Eno gave us Little Fishes from his seminal 1975 release Another Green World. KPA, the collaboration between Klimper Eye, Frank Paul, and Julian Ash with Ignorance, was on the ballot from the 2025 release Prepare for the Worst. We heard Shei Shizu from Japan, Where the Water Goes, from their 1999 record Glimmering Star. Shei Shizu is Chimukai and collaborators. William Tyler gave us Gone Clear from his 2016 release Modern Country. We heard from France, Fred Bigot and Friends performing under the name Bader Motor, Boire et Conduire Encore from the 2017 record Silva. And we wrapped up the second hour of Radio Babaluma with Augustus Pablo, Western Kingston Style, from the dub version of Hugh Mundell's Africa Must Be Free by 1983. Stay tuned, we are going to do what we always do in the third hour on Radio Babaluma, stretch out with some rather long compositions, performances. This week we have music of Gate, Michael Morley from the Dead Sea. We'll follow that up with Some Can. 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

got it tuned to WCBN FM Ann Arbor, where we stretched out in this last hour with music of Gate, Michael Morley, from the Dead Sea. That was called Altadena, from his digital release, Foreign Lawns. We followed that up with the one and only Can, from Soon Over Babylon. We heard the entirety of Side 2, Chain Reaction, and Quantum Physics. I know I'm not alone in hearing the sounds and the pulses of techno in there. But a decade plus early, Can, always ahead of the curve. This has been Radio Babaluma on WCBN FM Ann Arbor. And yes, I did take the name of the show from Can. I'm Greg Bays, and I invite you to join me tonight at 6:30 for Audio Fireplace. 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

0: soliloquy, Paul?
1: Well, a soliloquy is where you kind of look away off and kind of talk to yourself.
0: Oh.
1: They used to do that a whole lot back then. You do it today and somebody will take you away.

Hello, Ann Arbor. It's Sunday, August 23rd, and it is move-in weekend. If you couldn't tell with all of the 18-year-olds on top of frat houses, it is that time of year once more. So, don't double park. Keep an eye out for parking police, because they will get you this week. Stay sharp out there. Thanks so much for tuning in here just about at the half hour here at WCBN. I'm DJ Gray. This is Waffle House All-Star Hour. And that's pretty much it. Yeah. I was trying to think if I had anything else to say. I'm pre-recording this. I don't normally pre-record, but I am pre-recording this because I was just at the My Chemical Romance concert in Detroit yesterday for me, but 2 days ago as of this broadcasting. It was very excellent. It did seem like everyone in the state of Michigan was there. But, of course, with that in mind, they played a lot of covers. Iggy Pop opened for them, which was very cool to see. I honestly didn't know that he was still performing. It was a treat to see a living legend. With that in mind, I'm going to play for you the last bit of my set today. I'm going to play you some Iggy Pop. I'm going to play you some David Bowie. Contemporaries of that era. Thanks so much for listening to WCBN. And keep it tuned in right here for more freeform radio. You got Tempo Rubato coming on after me at 7. So stick around. It's a good show. I'll talk to you later at the end of the show. And I'll read you off. Oh, shoot. I should read you off what we've been listening to now. Hold on. Yes. So we were just listening to Novacoma's new song, Serenus 2, from the 2026 release.

the Stooges. So I'll play you some of that. Because here on WCBN, you can hear all sorts of things that you would never otherwise hear. So we're going to keep it in that vein for the rest of the time. Thanks so much for being here and sticking around. And I'll talk to you at the end of the show. Thanks so much. Love you. Bye.

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That sounds so much more regal than what I normally talk over. I'm talking over... What am I talking over? Some Bach? Brandenburg Concerto in 4 in G? But I figured that I'd tell you what we've been listening to as soon as I find what we've been listening to. Okay, we were just listening to Morrissey's Jack the Ripper, which was performed by My Chemical Romance last night in Detroit, which was a nice surprise. They did amazingly. Ray Toro, their guitarist, is, I think, maybe one of the best to ever do it. So it was really special to get to see him do that. All of the Iggy Pop that we listened to was off of their Sister Midnight live at the Agora Ballroom in Cleveland. That was a very special live concert because David Bowie provided supporting vocals for him and played keyboard for that set. That was March 21st, 1977. So just so you know, before we go through all the Iggy Pop that we listened to, we listened to I Want to Be Your Dog, which Iggy Pop opened on Friday with, which was, again, insane to watch. The guitarist that he is touring with right now is excellent and shred that song down. I would listen to David Bowie's Suffragette City on vinyl, and then two Iggy Pop songs back to back, 1969 and Sister Midnight, again both from that same Agora Ballroom set. And then I think I already told you about Nova Coma. Again, that's a Latvian band. They're a super group band made out of two separate Latvian rock bands that come together and make music together. They do very good stuff, and again, that was from their brand new album from this year. We're coming up towards the end of the hour. Thank you so much for listening. Again, this has been Waffle House All-Star Hour, and I've been and continue to be DJ Gray. I'm here every Sunday, bright and early in the morning. Ordinarily, I'd invite you to call or text, but I'm not there right now. It's pre-recorded with the magic of technology. 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You can find those numbers on our website, wcbn.org. And stick around. You can hear more stuff like the backing that I'm doing right now in just a couple minutes on Tempo Rubato. That's a two-hour block of classical music that's been a historic part of WCBN's programming for a very long time. And then the rest of Sunday's programming is world music related. It's good stuff. Don't miss it. Keep it on the air. You know, maybe it'll provide you the get up and go to go up and went. Either way, have an excellent rest of your day. I'm going to close us out with just an eclectic bunch of music. And if need be, I'll come back and tell you what we were listening to. But right now I'm going to switch it over to Subtonic's Black Nails in My Coffin, which has a note from a DJ who reviewed it in 2002 that just says, OMG, the 80s? So we'll see what that is. Thanks so much for listening. Love you so much. Talk to you later. Bye.

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And I didn't know which 8 bars he was gonna cut. Why don't somebody tell me?

0: 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WCBN FM Ann Arbor. Sounds like a bunch of left-wing hippies to me.
1: Oh, jeez, that mic is on.
0: The mic's on. Oh, my God. Turn off the mic.
2: To those that would be democracy's executioner, what have you programmed for the future? By abusing the very rights you inherited, you attempt to make a sham of them all. To the few, quote, Americans, unquote, that attempt to divide and conquer the rest of us with their posy, passive resistance, don't push too hard. If you really do not care to fight, then perhaps you should be ready to run. To the subversives in this country that, for reasons best known to themselves, believe that communist rule is more appealing, don't push your luck. You haven't made the penetration in this country your leaders would have you believe. Wave a flag at us and every hand reaches the left breast, mainly in prideful observance. Only one in a million is searching for a match in their shirt pocket. To the white supremacy bigot and the militant black power and your attempts to make the rest of us see red, you only infect more of us with color blindness. And to the law lords of enslavement, we may only grumble slightly when you legislate away little points of free enterprise and private desires. But don't book any bets. We won't erupt. If you trespass in our voting booth or on our right to protect our homes and families, and to the give it all away but mine socialistic share the wealth advocates, how much do you have to get kicked in the ghettos before you see the impotence of your seduction of votes? Do you believe what you believe? Or does the following quotation hit you where you live part-time? The lessons of history show conclusively that continued dependence upon relief induces a spiritual and moral disintegration fundamentally destructive to the national fiber. To dole out relief is to administer a narcotic, a subtle destroyer of the human spirit. The federal government must and shall quit this business of relief. End of quote. The man that made that statement was Franklin Roosevelt in 1935, but I doubt it is in any of our history books. And to all of you that are intentionally or unintentionally attempting to undermine the foundation of our country, I would say this. My son wrote a report in high school, and in it noted, "Beware, for your enemy will not come in force. Rather, he's already upon you." And he's only one of millions of teenagers who do not divorce themselves of reality. As I look around me, there is trouble in our country, but our country is not in trouble.

You are listening to Anarchy in Japanske on WCBN FM Ann Arbor with Zeki. That was Arabia Nozo by Bondage Fruit. Today we're going to be late 90s through, I'd say, mid 2000s. I'm going to be tracing out some of the post-rock slash post-punk scene. Although we did start with a nice prog Zool track also from that time period. We're going to get it going with, I guess, later of the time periods, a band called Free Sexu Mania with Masahiro Sugawara, who's the main person I sketching out through this scene. Please enjoy Ohana ga Daisuki.

That was Manic Depression by Libido Space Dimension. Before that, I played The World Heritage by The World Heritage. Alloy by Salgavo. Reynard by ZZZU, or Zoo, I presume. FSL by Canis Lupus. Monday's Yuka, or I think in Japanese it's Getsuyobi no Yuka, by Ariomi Morimoto. And we started with Ohana ga Daisuki by Free Sex Mania. I'm going to end it out with a track by Sekkutsujin and Kawabata Makoto, which also features Yoshida Tatsuya, who we just heard two tracks ago, and probably somewhere else. I don't know. He's in like every band. So here is a song whose title I cannot pronounce off the album Sekkutsujin and Kawabata Makoto.

All right. Speaking of the way and the Waymaker, look and it can't be seen. Listen and it can't be heard. Reach and it can't be grasped. Above, it isn't bright. Below, it isn't dark. Seamless, unnameable. It returns to the realm of nothing. Form that includes all forms, image without an image. Subtle beyond all conception. Approach it and there is no beginning. Follow it and there is no end. You can't know it, but you can be it, at ease in your own life. Just realize where you come from. This is the essence of wisdom. Thanks so much for tuning in to Lucky Spin with Juju. It is Sunday, August 23rd, 2026. And we're listening to Donald Vales and the Coraliers' Waymaker from 1985's Yesterday, Today, and Forever. Before this, we listened to MFSB's Summertime, as well as Brass Construction's Get Up. And I started the episode with High on Mad Mountain, the Mike Theodore Orchestra. A few Detroit artists, including Donald Vales and the Mike Theodore Orchestra. 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Thanks so much for tuning in.

is WCBN FM Ann Arbor. Not quite as hot of a summer, I feel. But we're listening to Hot Summer Nights by MFSB. We also heard a little bit at the tail end of I'm On Your Side. That's again from 1976's Summertime. Also from Philly, earlier I played the Philadelphia Mass Choir, If You Call on Jesus, He'll Answer Prayer, from 1980, Great is Thy Faithfulness. We also listened to the 4th of May's I'm God's Child, and I think that's about it. I've caught up. I'm really on it right now. In terms of events calendar readings, you can check out wcbn.org/events. For example, this week, Locust, a jazz quartet, will be performing at Ziggy's in Ypsilanti, Michigan. We also have the Sonic Lunch, which I was confused about last week, but it is indoor. It wasn't a mistake. It's indoor at Michigan Theater on East Liberty Street, Ann Arbor, Michigan. That'll be taking place this Thursday, August 27th at 11:30 a.m. Love an AC event. You can check out many more events here on WCBN.org. Morris Day and the Times also performing Friday, August 28th at 8 p.m. at Orsa Music Hall, formerly the Music Hall Center for Performing Arts in Detroit. 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Thanks so much for tuning in. We'll get back into the music.

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Okay, in an effort to help myself see things more positively, instead of doing a rant of the week and focusing on something negative, I'm going to put you guys on to things I have been liking lately. So I've compiled a list here. Things I've been reading include Dan Charnas's Dilla Time, which is an autobiographical novel about Jay Dilla, a producer from Detroit, as well as Liz Pelly's The Mood Machine, which is kind of about Spotify as a platform and its birth or inception, I think in like 2013, kind of the media landscape before its, completion of the market. Things I ate, I've listed here milk and froth key lime ice cream. If you have the chance to try that out, I really recommend it. It has graham cracker crust like bits inside of it. It's from Milk and Froth, downtown Ann Arbor. I think they also have a location in Detroit. And thing I'm looking forward to, I would say I'm going to be completing a lot of interviews, not for jobs, for me. Hopefully soon. No, not soon. I will be completing jobs basically for, like, I'll be completing an interview for my job, kind of about music notation accessibility on campus, and kind of getting feedback from different people in the community, hopefully. So, be on the lookout for that. Guidance about music notation accessibility in like a digital sense. Thanks so much for tuning in. This has been Lucky Spin with Juju. We're going to kind of circle back to a little bit more gospel here at the end. But I hope you've been enjoying this mix today. Thanks so much for tuning in.

just what to do.

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Behind me right now, the Robert Cray Band with Hip Tight Onions. Obviously a tribute to Booker T and the MGs. It's from In My Soul in 2014. Before that, you heard Samara Joy with Social Call. That's from her 2022 record, Linger a While. Before that, you heard something I just grabbed off the stacks here while I was browsing for something else. Fred Neil with Everybody's Talking. You know that tune. You might not know Fred Neil's version. He wrote the song, and then lots of people covered it, including Harry Nilsson. That was released in 1966. That was a while ago. After that, or rather before that, excuse me, Dr. John with Witchy Red from 1994's Television. Jimmy Cliff before that with The City from Fantastic Plastic People, which is also called Black Magic. I think it depends on where it was released. The copy I have is Fantastic Plastic People. That's from 2002. It's a song about the city. We had a James Brown threefer of sorts before that. Started the show with Fred Wesley and the JBs, the James Browns. Blow Your Head from Damn Right I Am Somebody in 1974. Followed that with James Brown, There It Is, Part 1 from There It Is in 72. And then you heard I Got the Feeling from James Brown in 68. So that's what we've been listening to so far this morning. Hope you're enjoying the show. Hope you're having a good morning, enjoying your coffee as you get ready for the day. Next up is Bobby Blue Bland.

of broken dreams. And the nightlife ain't a good life, but it's my life.

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1: Folks, that was Whiskey River from Willie Nelson from the 1978 record Willie and Family Live. I got to see Willie this past weekend on the Outlaw Music Festival at Pine Knob. That was fun. Lots of great sets, including from his son, or one of his sons, Lucas Nelson, and a great set from Sierra Hall and Detroit's own Don Was and the Pan Detroit Ensemble. They kicked the show off. Great set. Before that, Willie Nelson with Nightlife, which is a single released by him in 63, but by another artist in 1960. Marcus King before that, something newer from 2020, Wildflowers and Wine from El Dorado. John Hyatt before that with I Can't Wait. It was his birthday the other day, and I bet he couldn't wait for his birthday. Thank you. I'll be here all week. Release was Walk On, 1995, and we started that run off with Bobby Blue Bland in Lovin' on Borrowed Time from Dreamer in 1974. Next up, Mink DeVille with Spanish Stroll.

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That baby talk, I like it like that.

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1: 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We just heard Kareem Bailey-Ray with the John Lennon tune, I'm Losing You, and that is from Instant Karma, the Amnesty International Campaign to Save Darfur. That's from 2007. I remember.

about the boxer, and the link to the following threefer, Baby Boomerang by T-Rex. Look at that. And we started off that segment with Elmore James, The Sky is Crying. And right before that, in case you missed it, was War, No More Trouble by Bob Marley and the Wailers. War, the lyrics are a Haile Selassie speech, I believe. Great stuff. Hope you had a chance to check it out. Next up, I've got Groove Me lined up for you by King Floyd.

All right, folks. Coming up on 8 a.m., that was MJ Lenderman and The Wind with Lot of Love by Neil Young. That's from a collection from Uncut Magazine, The Gold Rush, the songs of Neil Young. Pretty great stuff on there. I like that one a lot. Before that, Brother Wallace with Top Shotta from Electric Love in 2026. Songhoy Blues before that with Kashmir. I don't know if I pronounced that right, but that's also from a magazine collection. Mojo proudly presents Physical Graffiti Redrawn. That's a really great cover of Kashmir. Mose Allison before that with Top 40 from Ever Since the World Ended. Frank Sinatra with Count Basie and his orchestra before that, because Count Basie was born on August 21st, 1904. That was a long time ago. Outsized influence on music in America by Count Basie. King Floyd before that kicked off that last segment with Groove Me from the album King Floyd in 1971. We're going to wrap things up with a Neil Young tune. I don't know if I'll be able to get it all in. Rockin' in the Free World, or, you know, the not-so-free world. You got to keep rockin'.

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0: Good morning. I don't think this is Run Through the Hills. That's my problem, not yours. Thanks so much for listening to WCBN FM Ann Arbor. This is Fosho Radio, and I totally blew my intro. We were going to hear Run Through the Hills, and we're going to, and I'm going to remedy that in just a moment. I'm going to play another ID, and we'll be back with the proper Iron Maiden to get your day started. So thanks so much for tuning in to Fosho Radio, and I'll be right back in a more professional manner.
1: 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Hey, is this thing on? Are we rolling? Are we on? We on. Hello, 1, 2, 3, 4. We on? We're rolling? All right. Hey. Well, then what's going on, you freaking pencil necks? Huh? This is personal. From the legendary rock and roll group, Personal and the Pizzas. And yous are rocking with WCBN FM Ann Arbor. Got it? I said yous got it? That's what I thought. Now beat it, punk.
0: That's more like it.

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I suppose it is time to break in and say hello. Good morning, everybody. Thanks for tuning in to WCBN FM Ann Arbor. I'm still not quite awake yet, despite the noisy start to our little here program this morning. But that she'll shake itself out in a little bit, I suppose. Let me tell you what we listened to. We tried to start out in a flawless, seamless fashion with some Iron Maiden, but the album labeling was a little deceiving. I would have thought the side that listed all the tracks was side one, and the Eddie side would have been side two, but I was sorely mistaken. So we heard a little bit of Children of the Damned to get us going, but that was not the vibe, so I had to switch over to Run to the Hills from Number of the Beast from Iron Maiden. This was Bruce Dickinson's first foray with the Maiden. And then, seeing as how I'm elbows deep in the Lemmy biography, White Line Fever, which is delightful, by the way, I love him even more now. I had to pull out some Motorhead. So, what did we hear? We heard Death Forever from Orgasmatron. Of course it had to be Orgasmatron, right? So, Lemmy rocks forever, all eternity. Anyway, and then we moved into some Sonic Youth. Some Sonic Youth. We heard their version of Beat on the Brat. A live version from their... what was this? Master Dick live album, which they proclaim is their worst. So I don't even know if that's even possible. If Sonic Youth could have a bad album, I would disagree. And I had to. It's been a while for me since I've heard Teenage Riot. It's such a morning song. Hopefully that one got you up and ready and going and alive. And then we heard from Kraut, Just Because. This is a New York punk band from the 80s. They don't try too hard. They don't take themselves too seriously. Why would they, right? The reviewer tag on this just says, don't expect too much from Kraut. I never do. Anyway, that came out on Just Cabbage Music, which I'm a fan of. And then we heard a little bit of New Model Army, Just Because. I would have let that second track go, but you never know about the lyrics sometimes. Sometimes the FCCs are noted and sometimes they're not, so yeah. Anyway, what did we hear from that? We heard Drag It Down from that one. One of the many tunes in the world of music, the universe of music, talking about killing God. Seems to be a staple lyric or idea. And then, of course, New Order. Blue Monday. Had to do Blue Monday. Just because we're going to listen to that in reverse now. It's a giant 12-inch. So maybe we'll even slow it down a little. There, now it becomes Dark Wave. Anyway, my name is DJ Ish, and I'm trying to wake up. It was hard this morning. So nice out.

cool. A little misty. Anyway, I feel compelled to give a shout out to facilities operations this morning. Campus is alive and buzzing with everyone in their high-vis vest, cleaning up for the students who are coming back. They're appearing. So if you're wandering around campus and you see the workers toiling, why don't you stop and say thank you? Because they're the ones that make it possible for this to be a beautiful campus and a bastion of higher education. I shouldn't laugh at that. Anyway, all right, that's where we're at now. I have something queued up, but I have to tell you about events calendar since it is freshly restocked. Thanks, Mike, as always, for keeping on top of the events calendar so we know what's happening in and around town in case you actually do like to leave your house and go do things you can. So today is August the 24th, 2026, and tonight at the Detroit Street Filling Station is the Crescent City Trio. See, caffeine is not working this morning. Anyway, that's at 6 p.m. That is right here in town on Detroit Street. Let's see, the ARC tonight is Lost Mary at 8 p.m. This is a Hillsdale, Michigan duo. And this performance is free to the public, but donations for our one and only food gatherers nonprofit would be welcome. Let's see, tomorrow. Look at me. Sorry, Lost Mary at the ARC is tomorrow on the 25th. Forgive me. Locus, a jazz quartet, will be at Ziggy's tomorrow night at 8 p.m. in Ipsy. And then let's see, Wednesday, we're moving along here quickly. The Aya Sakine Trio is performing two sets at the Blue Llama on Wednesday, 7 p.m. and 8:30 p.m. All right, also on Wednesday at 7:30 p.m. is Hiroshima with the Naturally 7. It will be downtown Detroit at the Aretha Franklin Amphitheater. 8 o'clock on Wednesday at the ARC right here in town is River Shook with Maureen. That's funny. 8 o'clock at Ziggy's in Ipsy on Wednesday, Hunter and the Has-Beens, B-Rate, Convulsus, and Living Dissection. All right, Sonic Lunch is a big one this week. Thursday the 27th at 11:30 a.m., the one and only Mavis Staples will be performing at the Michigan Theater. And this is a free indoor concert, so you can actually sit down. So there we go. And then Thursday the 27th at 7 p.m., Blacksmiths, say that fast many times, from Washington, D.C., with the trio of Louis Jones III, Marcus Elliott, and Michael Abbo. This is Blacksmiths describe themselves as a conversation between rhythm, improv, and tradition. That's at the Moondog Cafe in downtown Detroit. And then Fuzzfest. Fuzzfest starts on Thursday at 7 p.m. at the Blind Pig. So Fuzzfest is a Ann Arbor tradition. Experimental, loud music. I don't know how you would describe it. Probably a little bit of everything. But this is day one, starting at 7, and Thursday night's performers feature Blue Snaggletooth, Human Skull, Rose Saint-Germain, Twin Freaks, and others. You can find out more at blindpigmusic.com. Let's see, Thursday also at 7 p.m. is the Stephen Rush Trio at the Blue Llama. Two sets, 7 p.m. and 8:30 p.m. And then moving on to day two of Fuzz Fest on Friday. I love it when the alliteration just happens. These performers, Friday night, feature the Mugs, Idiot Kids, Winds of Neptune, Angel of Mars, and others. All right, I'm just for ish and giggles. We're going to go on to more performances. On Friday, August the 28th, which is a special day for everybody, 7 p.m. at Trina Soap's is Regeneration, which is an improvisational jazz fusion quartet led by Ben Miller. Oh my gosh. If I didn't have plans, I would go
Friday night, Morris Day and the Time. I need to dig out some Morris Day, that's it. 8 p.m. at, well, it used to be the Music Hall Center for the Performing Arts, but now it is called Orsa Music Hall. So there's yet another venue name change we're all going to have to learn until they change it back. So Morris Day and the Time, yeah. I sense myself scurrying to the stacks pretty soon. That's it. I'm gonna let's do a quick excerpt. Peter Hook and the Light. I've seen them. They're good. Monday, August 31st at 7. That's at Royal Oak Music Theater. Oh wow, he's the bass player for New Order, which we're listening to right now. What else am I gonna scrub to? Suicidal Tendencies with Cro-Mags. That's gonna be a great show. That's not till September though. 6:30 at St. Andrew's Hall in downtown Detroit. I think that's it. All right, events calendars brought to you by the locally owned Ann Arbor Observer, providing news and events online, annarborobserver.com, on A2, view the Observer's weekly e-newsletter and in print. 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Well, I, for one, am enjoying this slowed down, backwards New Order in dark wave fashion. But that's not where we're going to go next. So, thanks as always for tuning in to Faux Show Radio. My name is DJ Ish. I'm here until 10 a.m. I'm not sure what else, what other nonsense we're going to get up to. It may involve Morris Day. That's my next stop, so I have to figure out how to make that happen. Anyway, thanks as always for listening. And don't go anywhere.

yeah. She took me home, man. She threw me all around the room, man. I mean, this chick was really hot. She was nice to me, you know. She let me keep on my cowboy boots and everything. She was all right.

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I'm legally obligated to tell you that as many times as I possibly can. So I want to take a moment to welcome all the new faces toddling around campus, the wide-eyed stares. 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You can email training@wcbn.org if you are interested. We'll be starting up a new training session at the beginning of the semester. I think the new schedule rolls in about, I want to say the 12th, but I'm not certain. So some of your favorite programs are going to disappear completely. Some of them will shift around and some of the old bags will stay exactly where they are. Anyway, let me tell you what we've been listening to so far. I treated y'all with some long craft work. Finally found it in the stacks. I don't know why. I've had a brain tumor about this. So we heard the telephone call from Kraftwerk's, one of their many masterpieces. This was Electric Cafe from 1986. And then we heard from Swell Maps. I was trying to navigate my way through the album because one side looks like it's one giant song and a bunch of noise. I'm trying to find the tune Midget Submarines. So if someone can help me, maybe I'll keep listening. Yeah, this is from their double album, Whatever Happens Next, out on Rough Trade. I put Swell Maps and that's not right. This happened in 77. And then Eben Ozen, everyone loves these guys. Let's see. Oh, thank you, Andrew. New schedule starts 9:14. And yes, Eben Ozen is tough. I agree. This is the extended, this is the dub mix of AEIOU, sometimes Y. Came out on an extended maxi on Elektra. Anyway, I found an artist called Ish, so let's check it out right now. 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

Well, that's not going to work. Thanks to Joji for waking me up. All right. I do love these guys, though. I didn't think we were going to take that much of a turn. Anyway, let's just pull that backwards. It doesn't count if it's in reverse, right? Anyway, you're listening to WCBN-FM Ann Arbor. This is Fosho Radio. Audio caffeine for you this morning. Let's see, we started out the hour with an artist called Ish. Yeah, I found this in the bins at People's Records. It is from 1986. Yeah, big ol' Ish on the cover. It's an extended maxi single called I Could Love You. But I was really compelled to play Toot Toot Toot Doot, the dub version of that, in case you needed to know. There's also another banger on here called Scream for Daddy. So, yeah. And then after that, as I threatened earlier, we heard some Morris Day. We don't have any time. Unless I am looking in the wrong spot, we don't have any Morris Day in the time. Not even in the 12-inch section, which is where I found Fishnet, La Glub Dub Mix from 1988. And I also found the Eben Ozen, but I already told you about that. And then we heard an instrumental from the Primitive Calculators, Australian punk coming from the Dogs in Space soundtrack, which I have been searching for a very, very, very long time and finally found the vinyl. Thanks, Michigan Records, for scoring that one. That came from 1987, an Australian peek into the punk scene. Disenfranchised youth at its finest, with a soundtrack provided by Michael Hutchins, Brian Eno, Iggy Pop, the Primitive Calculators. There's another one I wanted to play, but I really couldn't. Thrush and the C word. What else do we have? Gang of Four's on this. The Marching Girls. And I'm going to play one from The Boys Next Door, which you may recognize. The vocalist coming up in a little bit. I have another song cued for you. But anyway, and then we're listening to Dojoji in assorted fashion with a slight slip there. The track is Kachikali from their 1984 self-titled release out on Plexus. It's an amazing album. Obviously not vetted very well. Anyway, we're going to move into another... Well, no, we're not moving into any direction. So, thanks so much for listening. You can give me a shout down here. 734-763-3500 is the hotline to the station. The bat phone. Or you can text us. 734-489-9894. So, we are going to skip along on our merry way. Thanks for listening to the radio, where freeform is king and queen.

They're cats. America's most popular pets, but also the pet most likely to die prematurely from disease, poison, animal abuse, and collision with vehicles because many people let their cats roam freely. To protect your cats from harm, please keep them indoors. A safe cat is a happy cat.

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This is Faux Show Radio, getting ready to sign off for yet another week. Hopefully you enjoyed the tunes this morning. I think so. Thanks for everyone calling in and sending messages. Love it. Love to know that you are out there listening to the radio. All right, this last set of music, I'm going to wrap this up. We started out with the Spizzles. This is a blind grab. Blind grab from People's Records. Got to shout them out. They're amazing. We heard Brainwashing Time from the album Spiky Dream Flowers. This came out in 1981. And then I threatened some more Dogs in Space soundtrack. We heard from a group called The Boys Next Door. And if you think you heard Nick Cave, you would be correct. We heard their track Shivers. That was kind of the ballad of the movie. Came out in 87. And then Jonathan Richman and the Modern Lovers with Roadrunner from 1976. If you haven't seen the Tony movie yet, go see it. It's good. That was one of his favorites. And then Nine Below Zero. This is a new group to me. Old group from 1980. We heard Three Times Enough from Don't Point Your Finger. Earthquake gave us a version of Friday on My Mind from a very cool Berserkly compilation that I have from 1980. And then the Monochrome Set with Jet Set Junta from Eligible Bachelors from 1981. We're trapped in the 80s once again, and I can't escape, but I don't think that's necessarily a bad thing. Let me see. We had the Flying Lizards after that with their version of the Tom Jones cringy classic What's New Pussycat from their top 10 release, 1984. All covers on that one, and there are many arguments written on the cover by years and years of reviewers about opinions and whatnot. So we had Falco with Auf der Flucht, the extended mix of On the Run from 81. Romeo Void gave us Chinatown from Benefactor. And then we just heard a group called Taxi with Metro Boulot Dodo. So I'm going to end it with some Rita Mitsuoko while DJ Free Jazz is getting ready for 45 Revolutions, which is coming up next. There's a massive box of 45s sitting next to me, and I can't wait to hear it. So catch me Wednesday. I'll be back at 6 p.m. with the Polka Show, and then I'm sitting in for Beat the Bezoar from 7 to 9. So you don't want to miss that. Anyway, thanks so much for tuning in to WCBN-FM Ann Arbor. Don't go anywhere.

0: This is Twig Harper, and if you're ever stuck in Ann Arbor, WCBM. I said M. N. Yeah. W. N. WCBM. 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
1: 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You are now tuned into 45 Revolutions. I'm your host for the day, DJ Free Jazz, and I brought a big bucket of singles here that I've been collecting from thrift stores and estate sales for a while now. So figured it'd be a good opportunity before I purge them all because, oh my God, these things are all over my house. I have so many of these. I hope you enjoy some of the selection.

How you doing out there? You ever seem to have one of those days where it just seems like everybody's getting on your case, from your teacher all the way down to your best girlfriend? Well, you know, I used to have them just about all the time, but I found a way to get out of it.

That was the Spencer Davis Group with Blues in F. That man played guitar on a lot of Motown hits. And he cut a couple good ones himself. Okay, let's go to the Locomotion.

0: And that was Fats Domino with The Big Beat. One correction, I played Spencer Davis. I said he played on Motown. No, Spencer Davis was English. I'm thinking of Dennis Coffey, who played on all the Motown hits as the session man. I've got a couple Dennis Coffey records in here. I'm looking for them because they're really good. But while I'm still looking those, we're going to keep going on with some 50 stuff. The Rays with Daddy Cool.
1: I saw a crazy chick running down the street. I said, ooh, pretty baby, why the big beat? She said, oh, wow, what a square, don't you dig the scene? Daddy Cool's a playing his piano machine. Daddy who?
2: Daddy Cool.
1: Daddy who?
2: Daddy Cool.

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We just heard from the students with I'm So Young, The Shields, You Cheated. The Wanderer by Dion, Splish Splash by Bobby Darin. The Rays with Daddy Cool, Fats Domino, The Big Beat, Little Ava, The Locomotion. Spencer Davis Group, Blues NF. Gonna keep it going here. Hand it over to Link Ray and his Raymen with The Swag.

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0: Why don't you light up that cigarette? 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
5: 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And we got a few more minutes left here. I'm going to keep it going. I've got some 50s, 60s stuff pulled up. We just heard Babyface by Little Richard. Can't Judge a Book by its Cover, Bo Diddley. The Swag by Link Wray. I'm So Young by The Students. You Cheated by The Shields. And let's keep going here with Freddie Cannon, Tallahassee Lassie.

WCBN-FM Ann Arbor. You've been tuned in to 45 Revolutions, and I've been your host for the day, DJ Free Jazz. I did find one of those Dennis Coffee 45, so here's Dennis Coffee of Motown fame on one of his solo records with the Detroit Guitar Band. I'm going to leave you off with one more ballad number here. This one is going to be See You in September by the Tempos, because I think the rest of my DJ sets I've got substitutes for until September, because I'm working or playing music. Oh, I should shout that out. At the park in Ferndale on Martin Road this Friday, starting from 1 p.m. going till about 9 p.m., is Park Day Volume 2. So this is a mini music festival put on by some friends out that way. There will be bands playing in the park all day. Got a little sound system. There will be vendors with arts and crafts. And, bring a dish to pass. Bring some snacks. Hang out. Hear some music. Going to be a chill little day in the park with some music. My band Horse Bomb is playing. We're going to do some crazy noise rock stuff. You know the drill. Anyway, thanks for tuning in for today. Here is See You in September.

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1: And once again, all you cats and chicks too. How about that? After all, some of you listen to my show. Once again, we're going to start our modern concert, give you time to relax. We've given you a whole lot of time, haven't we? But you're going to have a lot of fun. That I promise you. A whole lot of fun, only because the New Jazz Foundation makes it so. Bringing to you the greatest musicians in the country. I know I'm almost sure now, by now, that you know the lineup. We're going to start off with Dizzy Gillespie and his quintet, featuring Charlie Parker. So I don't know whether Charlie has come in yet, but we've got Don Byas working, standing by. So we're going to start with the Dizzy Gillespie Quintet featuring Charlie Parker and Don Byas. Max Roach, Al Haig, the boy I've been telling you about, who right after the concert leaves for Woody Herman's orchestra. And Curly Russell, I want you to watch Max Roach. He's really a fine drummer. He's really killing. I know he's going to knock you out. And right now, here they are, the boys, Dizzy Gillespie, his quintet, doing Bebop.

0: All right. From a concert recorded in June of 1945 at Town Hall in New York City featuring Dizzy Gillespie. And Charlie Parker did not appear. He was not yet. He was late arriving, as sometimes happens. So Don Byas played in the sax on that one. Still sounding pretty great. Well, welcome to the living room on WCBN. My name is Mark, and our co-host is Debbie.
1: Hello, everyone.
0: Now, because Bird Boy has flown the coop, that left us with an empty slot from 11 to 12 today. And our motto is, we're better than the robot.
1: Yes. We say that all the time.
0: At home and everything.
1: Yeah. Whenever we're feeling down.
0: We're better than the robot.
1: We're better than the robot.
0: So I hope it's okay with you guys that we're here for an extra hour today. And as always, you're welcome to call us here in the studio at 734-763-3500. Or you can text us at 734-489-9894.
1: I know a lot of the students are busy moving in, lifting heavy things, bossing their parents around. But you can contact us if you need a special song.
0: Well, they take a little break, you know, they take a break, sit down for a few minutes, and maybe they'll give us a buzz.
1: They should be piping us in, all the all the dorms.
0: I know. This should be the official move-in music.
1: That's right.
0: All right. Well, we're going to continue now with a song that Frank Zappa wrote after watching the Watts riots in the summer of 1965 in. Unfortunately, the lyrics are still relevant today. This is from the Freakout album. Here's Trouble Every Day.

checking out the news. I tell my eyeballs fail to see. I mean to say that every day is just another rotten mess. And when it's gonna change, my friend, is anybody's guess. So I'm watching and I'm waiting, hoping for the best. Even think I go to pray every time I hear them saying that there's no way to delay that trouble coming every day. No way to delay that trouble coming every day. Wednesday I watched a riot. I seen the cops out on the street. Watched them throwing rocks and

watch while everybody on your street would take a turn. They'll stomp and smash and bash and crash and slash and bust and burn. And I'm watching and I'm waiting, hoping for the best. Even think I go to praying every time I hear them saying that there's no way to delay that trouble coming every day. No way to delay that trouble coming every day.

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Cause baby, I don't need it. Take your TV tube and eat it. And all that phony stuff on sports and all the unconfirmed reports. You know, I watch that rotten box until my head began to hurt. From checking out the way the newsmen say they get the dirt before the guys on channel so-and-so. And further they assert that any show they'll interrupt to bring you news if it comes up. They say that if the place blows up, they will be the first to tell. Cause the boys they got downtown are working hard and doing swell. And if anybody gets the news before it hits the street, they say that no one blabs it faster, their coverage can't be beat. And if another woman driver gets machine gun from a seat, they'll send some joker with a brownie and you'll see it all complete. So I'm watching and I'm waiting, hoping for the best. Even think I go to praying every time I hear them saying that there's no way to delay that trouble coming every day. No way to delay that trouble coming every day.

local people turning on the merchants and the shops who used to sell their brooms and mops and every other household item. Watch a mob just turn and bite them, and they say it served them right because a few of them were white. And it's the same across the nation, black and white discrimination. Yeah, and you can't understand me and all that other jazz they hand me in the papers and TV, and all that mass stupidity that seems to grow more every day. Each time you hear something with say, he wants to go and do you in, cause the color of your skin just don't appeal to him, no matter if it's black or white, because he's out for

this thing begin. But I'll bet there won't be many live to see it really end. Cause a fire in the street ain't like a fire in the heart. And in the eyes of all these people, don't you know that this could start on any street in any town, in any state, if any clown decides that now's the time to fight for some ideal he thinks is right. And if a million more agree, there ain't no great society as it applies to you and me. Our country isn't free, and the law refused to see if all that you can ever be is just a lousy janitor. And unless your uncle owns the store, you know that five and every four just won't amount to nothing more. Than to watch the rats go across the floor and make up songs about being poor. Blow your harmonica, son.

Those are the Stones on WCBN with Monkey Man from the Let It Bleed album. Charlie Watts hitting those tom-toms. And the great Nicky Hopkins on piano. And the credits say Bill Wyman was playing vibes, which is interesting. I didn't know he played vibes. And I didn't really hear any vibes on that song. And I swear I heard a horn very beginning of that song. Very beginning of that song. Mm. I've never, and they don't give any credits for a horn. So, I don't know. What else? Before that, we heard the Mothers with Trouble Every Day from their landmark debut album. One of the first double rock albums. I think it came out right after Blonde on Blonde and it was called Freak Out. Now let's hear the Talking Heads.

0: All right.
1: Hello. We had some technical difficulties, but remember, we're better than a robot.
0: Yep. That was a request for a band called The Neighborhoods and a song called Prettiest Girl. I believe our caller was, I think he said he was in Providence, living in Providence at the time, and they were, you know, he knew these guys. Before The Neighborhoods, we heard Tony Williams. And a piece that they did with just three of them on this record. It was Tony Williams playing timpani, woodblock, triangle, and maracas. And then he had Bobby Hutcherson on marimba and Herbie Hancock on piano. And that piece was called Memory. That's from Tony's first album as a leader called Lifetime, which came out in 1965. And we heard the Talking Heads before that with Mind from the live album called The Name of This Band is Talking Heads. And we're well past time for events calendar, and we're going to let Debbie handle that today.
1: Yes.
0: Hold on.
2: Oh, my mic was not on. A little passive-aggressive behavior. Okay, we're going to start off with tonight, Monday the 24th, the Crescent City Trio at the Detroit Street Filling Station. On Tuesday, we have Lost Mary at the Arc. And on Tuesday, we also have Locusts, a jazz quartet at Ziggy's in Ypsilanti. On Wednesday, the 26th, you can go out and see the Aya Sakin Trio at Blue Llama Jazz Club. On Wednesday, Hiroshima with Naturally 7 at Aretha Franklin Amphitheater in Detroit. Let's see, Wednesday... There's a couple things. River Shock with Maureen at the Arc. Oh, Thursday, a big thing going on. Sonic Lunch, a great thing that happens on Thursdays for you new students and everybody else. 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We're having a caller. I don't know if you can hear that. 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Let's see. Should I read the entire week, Mark? Nope. Okay. 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
0: All right. Thanks for that. Did you mention the show at the Arc tomorrow night, the group called Lost Mary? Did you mention them?
2: I may have.
0: All right. Well, I'm going to repeat it because we're going to play a cut of theirs. But it's a free concert tomorrow night at the Arc, and they are accepting donations for food gatherers.
2: It didn't say that on the events calendar.
0: Well, they are.
2: Here.
0: Okay.
2: Okay.
0: Yeah. So that I think that's going to be a good event.
2: Yes.
0: And Debbie's going to play some music for us now.
2: Oh, I am. It's my turn.
0: Yeah, it's your turn.
2: My set. Mm-hmm. Well, this set's kind of fun. We're going to start off with an Irish musician, and then we're going to get into some yee-yee music.

0: All right. Some yee-yee music.
1: What's that mean, yee-yee? Oh, man, I'm sorry.
0: God. That's okay. That's okay. We're better than a robot.
1: Not much.
0: Yes, we are. It's the imperfection that
1: robots are perfect.
0: It makes us beautiful.
1: We'll have AI DJ someday.
0: No, don't say it. Don't even say it. Don't put it out. Words are powerful. Do not even put it out.
1: They don't need my words for that.
0: Okay, so yee yee is translated to yeah yeah, like the Beatles. Yeah yeah music.
1: Oh, I see.
0: From the 60s, and emerged in like Western and Southern Europe. And it's just kind of cool. I like the vibe.
1: Yeah, it was fun.
0: And so that was Jillian Hills with Tut, Tut, Tut, Tut. She was a British actress and singer. And a lot of fun, I thought.
1: Yeah.
0: You know, sometimes people's origins, you know, they always mention, like, her husband was...
1: You're rattling those papers a lot.
0: I know. It's part of, it's EMDR, right? Or no, that's what it's called. What's it called?
1: not robot.
0: No, it's called, you know, sensory crinkling and stuff. When people whisper, people like it.
1: Oh, God.
0: Yeah, it's all that, you know, crinkling of papers, smacking of the lips.
1: Oh, I don't like that.
0: Yeah, some people do.
1: Okay.
0: At any rate, back to the music.
1: All right.
0: So, you know, like, of course, they mentioned something about, like, her husband manages all these famous bands. But I don't think that's important.
1: It's not important.
0: What's important is that she was good. Okay, and before that, we heard the lovely Brigitte Bardot with Contact. You know, she recorded, like, 60 songs, I think. And she was really talented, although most people just know her as this big sex symbol.
1: I also know her as a lunatic who became like an anti all minorities.
0: Oh no!
1: Yeah, we shouldn't have played her.
0: I didn't know that.
1: I thought you were playing her, and just like, I'm going to play her anyway.
0: No, I didn't. I didn't do that research.
1: I'm not going to cancel her.
0: Sometimes I don't know. You're right. I don't want to get into it, but I didn't know.
1: Yeah,
0: that.
1: She went really crazy.
0: I probably
1: in her old age she went crazy. So we'll call it. Well, maybe it was just, you know, dementia.
0: I don't know. I probably wouldn't have played it had I known, but didn't.
1: It was only 2 minutes long.
0: Yeah. Okay. Before that, we heard Jacqueline Taib, T-A-I-E-B, if you want to look her up. Seven Heures, H-U-E-R-E-S, du matin.
1: You know, they're educated here at the University of Michigan, so a lot of them speak French.
0: Right. I obviously do not.
1: You don't have to spell it for them.
0: That's why I'm spelling it.
1: You don't have to spell it for them.
0: I do. If I can't pronounce it, I do.
1: You should have asked me. I took French in high school.
0: I know you did. Your French is about as good as mine.
1: It's a little better.
0: Prior to that, we heard someone named Nell Mescal. Within My Head. She's an Irish musician, young, 23. I just stumbled upon her and liked her. So that's it for that set.
1: Cool. Thank you for that. And our listener requester from Providence, he's not in Providence now. But the reason the main reason he called in the first place was because he used to go to this club called The Living Room. In Providence.
0: And that's the
1: And our
0: name
1: show
0: of our
1: is
0: show.
1: Called The Living Room. And he says he saw, in addition to seeing the neighborhoods there, he saw Dave Edmunds there.

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0: That's the wonderful Mavis Staples on WCBN with Beautiful Strangers. It's from her latest album, Sad and Beautiful World. She's going to be at the Sonic Lunch Thursday at the Michigan Theater, and I suggest she get over there early. It's going to start at 11:30. I think it's going to be a big, well-attended event, don't you?
1: Sure.
0: So, yeah, that's a free concert, of course. Speaking of free concerts, there's a free concert at the Arc tomorrow night featuring this duo Lost Mary. They're from Hillsdale, Michigan. And we heard their new single, Easy. Admission is free, but they are asking you to bring a donation for food gatherers if you can, okay? So support a good cause and hear some good music. We heard Baby Boy Warren with Santa Fe from a really great collection called Detroit Blues. Music recorded in the early 50s by various artists for various labels collected together on this album on the R. Hooley record label, which is unfortunately out of print now. You can probably still find a used copy of it somewhere. Great band with Baby Boy, including Sonny Boy Williamson and Boogie Woogie Red. And we started the set with Dave Edmonds, I Hear You Knockin'. So some down-home music in that set, and we're into the second hour of the living room. We usually start at noon, but we started at 11 today because of... There was an open slot.
1: Yes.
0: And jumped in.
1: And so if you want to hear that first hour, you would go in the archives and what would you go into? It says open slot.
0: Yeah, I don't think if you put in our, anyway, it's not important.
1: thank you for that.
0: So we're going to hear now one of the great San Francisco bands, the Quicksilver Messenger Service. I don't think any of their records really ever captured how great they were. So here's a live performance from the spring of 1970 at Winterland.

0: Yeah, that was an ending. That song's over now. That's the Quicksilver Messenger Service, recorded at Winterland in April of 1970. And that's not on an album. That's that was something I downloaded from a site called wolfgangs.com, which no longer lets you... Well, they don't have music anymore, but they used to have all kinds of concerts.
1: I remember.
0: And they stopped doing that, and they sell, like, picture, you know, posters and stuff like that. Anyway. And that was Quicksilver, and we're going to have this public service announcement, and then we'll have some more music.
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0: Okay. Good information to have on a 75-degree day.
1: Mm-hmm.
0: And now turning things over to our co-host, Debbie Napoleon.
1: All right. Upcoming set is... I realized, you know, I really like people from over the pond. Is that what they say?
0: Yeah. Across.
1: Across the pond. Yeah. This next set is coming out of, like, Ireland, England. And we went to London for the first time a few years back, thanks to the generosity of a friend who had an apartment for us to stay in while they were gone. Where was that again? It was near...
0: I can't remember the different neighborhoods. Well, it was in a nice neighborhood, though.
1: Well, it was... Yeah, it was near this place called The Heath, which was beautiful. Although it rained, it was torrential raining.
0: That's London, though.
1: When we were there. But it was fabulous.
0: Yeah, it was great.
1: I loved the theater, everything.
0: Yeah, we saw a lot of good
1: and
0: plays.
1: I always was kind of... You know, it's funny. You know, we've been other places, and I was like, I'm not going to go to... England, it's just like America. And then I realized,
0: Nothing like America.
1: Just because we speak the same language.
0: Right.
1: And I loved how civil the black cars were. Like, I remember sitting in the... We kept calling a car because it was raining all the time. And I realized they don't honk their horns like the New York taxis do. And I was sitting there going... Wow, this is really different.
0: Yeah.
1: It's great. Anyway, okay, back to the music. We're going to start off with CMAT.

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1: Okay, that was The Mountain from Gorillaz. I like the Indian classical instrumental type influence there.
2: That was cool.
1: And they also have, you know, this short film that came out not too long ago called The Moon Cave and the Sad God. It's an 8-minute animation. That song's in it with some other things. It's kind of cool. Check that out. And before that, we heard Clockwork by Lime Garden. And, you know, I love me some merch. And that's a 7-inch vinyl. And it comes with a limited edition lyric book. It's just, you know, nowadays everyone streams everything.
2: I know. You never get any free stuff anymore.
1: Or tactical. You know, it's just nice to have. And before that, we heard Atahualpa. I like that, the sound of that. Mm-hmm. And it was called Anyway. And it also, this is a 12-inch vinyl off the album Experience. And the way I discovered this was Instagram. This video came up, and I was listening to the music. And the video, check it out. It's really cool. There's this little girl who's phenomenal, who's like the star of the little video. And anyway, Atahualpa is a British musician. And prior to going solo, he was in a duo called Suga. And he has a website, and he's got some cool merch too. And before that, we heard CMAT, Euro Country. That came out in 2025. An Irish musician, and she's kind of funny, has a lot of humor.
2: Mm-hmm.
1: And that was that.
2: Cool.
1: Nice little set.
2: Yep, I think so too. So we are entering the final hour, the third hour today. We're doing 3 hours.
1: Yes, 3 hours.
2: 3 hours. And we're just going to keep rolling. Here's brand new music from Afghan Wigs.

0: What you need is courage.
1: That's right. I got no guts. I'm just a lying coward.
2: Come with us. I know the wizard will give you courage.

0: Yes, they're calling us again when we're talking.
1: I know. We appreciate you calling. We love it. But we can't answer when we're on the air.
0: Call back in about 3 minutes. So that's Dead Can Dance on WCBN with Dvorzhum. Dvorzhum. I'm trying to pronounce it.
1: I remember them.
0: Yeah.
1: I always liked their name.
0: Yeah, they were good. I don't know what they're doing these days. I didn't really look it up. That's from an older album from 1996, Spirit Chaser. Very strange recording before that. I've made it my mission to play at least one thing every week that's so weird. And that was a gentleman called Mort Garson. And we heard they're off to find the Wazzard from his 1968 recording, The Wazzard of Iz, An Electronic Journey.
1: Wazzard.
0: You were really into that one. You were dancing to that one. We heard the Richmond, Virginia-based singer-songwriter Lucy Dacus before that with More Than Friends from a single. I think it was the B-side of a single she released last year. She said she wrote these songs actually several years ago, and she was originally intending it for her last album, which came out last year. It was called Forever Is a Feeling. But she said when she got done recording the rest of the album, these first two songs that she wrote didn't fit anymore. So she decided to hold them off and then a few months later released them as a single. So I like that, More Than Friends. And we started with brand new music from Afghan Whigs, which I didn't know this until today. They're from Cincinnati.
1: Oh, boy.
0: Afghan Whigs. They don't sound like they're from Cincinnati.
1: I know. You have a thing about Cincinnati.
0: Well, I spent a few years there when I was young. We heard Jungle Roo was the name of the tune, R-O-U-X. And that's on their new album. It's called Soft Control. Now here's a really cool band from Chicago. They're called Plum.

0: That's some pretty frantic stuff, wasn't it?
1: It was fun.
0: Yeah, really great. Swami John Rice and the Blind Shake. And the song was called Kooks on the Face.
1: Kooks what? On the Face.
0: What's that supposed to mean?
1: I don't know.
0: Kooks on the Face. That's from their album Modern Surf Classics from 2015. They're from Minneapolis, by the by. Mm-hmm. For Swami John Rice, we heard Ann Arbor's own Human Skull before that with Legend of a Dingbat from what I think is still their most recent album, which came out in 2024. It's called The Cost. They're appearing on day one of Fuzzfest, which is a three-day deal with a bunch of bands at the Blind Pig starting Thursday night. We have more information on our events page.
1: Fuzzfest.
0: Fuzzfest. And before, remember we'd go like, look at it, look out, it's the fuzz.
1: I've never said that.
0: You never said the fuzz?
1: No.
0: When you're driving around with your friends?
1: But my nickname as a child.
0: Well, that was, damn,
1: was that's Fuzzhead.
0: Nothing to do with
1: it. In case anybody wanted to know.
0: It's a whole other topic.
1: Yes.
0: It's because she had a big, big bundle of blonde curly hair, you guys.
1: That's
0: why. And we started that set with a Chicago three-piece band called Plum, which I really like them a lot. They did a song called Asymmetric. That's from their brand new self-released album called Bodies in Motion. Let's have this public service announcement, and then we'll have some more music.
2: This is an important message from the U.S. Department of Health and Human Services. Hypothermia is a serious medical condition that strikes during very cold weather or when people are chilled from rain, sweat, or cold water. 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
0: All right, and now let's have some more music from our good friend, Debbie Napoleon.
1: Speaking of hypothermia.
0: Yeah?
1: I'm cold.
0: I'm cold. You're always cold.
1: Well, it's, I don't know, the air in here. Well, fall is coming.
0: Why can't I ever find that clip from Saturday Night Live where they had Rose Kennedy. They had a bunch of the Kennedys, and they had Rose Kennedy like in a wheelchair or something. She was like really old. And all she said was, I'm cold.
1: Yep, that's me. That's me. I'm cold. I'm always cold. And speaking of cold, I'm in search of the perfect warm couch, cozy blankie.
0: Blankie?
1: Yes. I want to get a new one this Michigan winter.
0: Will Biscotti get under the blankie, do you think?
1: He might. I think he'll stay on top. Biscotti is our cute little puppy.
0: He doesn't
1: puppy.
0: Like to get under stuff.
1: No.
0: Does he?
1: Not really. No, no, he's more of an on top.
0: On top.
1: He's a top. Okay. Anyway, moving on.
0: Really?
1: Okay. So we're going to hear some Portishead.

0: Okay, that was Beck's new song, Disappearing Act, and it was kind of bowling.
1: We all discussed it, and we decided it was bowling.
0: Well, it's a disappearing act, like slinking away.
1: Yeah.
0: Kind of brought the set down, but,
1: I can hear radios turning off all across Washtenaw County.
0: I like some of Beck. Hopefully we didn't lose
1: Beck,
0: too many.
1: I like Beck a lot.
0: Yeah, too many listeners.
1: He's entitled to do a slow song once in a while.
0: Yeah, there you go.
1: We just weren't in the mood for it at this moment.
0: I know, because before that we heard Cowboy.
1: That was good.
0: The Chain, Chair Mountain.
1: Yeah, that was great.
0: And
1: it
0: kind of a little throwbacky with all the guitar and kind of fun.
1: Yep.
0: And before that, nostalgia, Hole, Celebrity Skin.
1: Still good.
0: Yeah, it's like, what's up with Courtney Love? What?
1: I don't know.
0: Just kind of lost her rock and roll spirit.
1: Well, she's older now.
0: So, so is Mick Jagger. Before that, we heard...
1: Wait a minute. Hold on. It just says, speaking of Saturday Night Live, remember the sketch? I forget who was playing Madonna when Madonna was going through her thing where she was wearing like... She looked like a... She was wearing like a head scarf and everything, and she was Joe's spirit. It was like some awards, like the most spiritual awards or something. And she was doing her thing, and she's talking, and she had this sort of English accent that she was using
0: for a while.
1: And then Molly Shannon's Courtney Love bum rushes the stage. And she's like, "You're not from England. You're from Detroit."
0: Yeah, she's not really from Detroit, but Rochester.
1: I know, but you know.
0: Yeah, I know.
1: If you're from any other part of the country, she's from Detroit.
0: Yes, I get it. Okay, before that, Portishead.
1: Classic.
0: With Glory Box.
1: I never get tired of that song.
0: And that's my set.
1: And that's great. We're nearing the end of the program.
0: Yes. I hope students are blaring the station while they... moving those heavy objects. Let's see. What do you think they're bringing in their dorm rooms now? Do you think it's different than 40 years ago?
1: I still think they're bringing the mini fridge.
0: Yes.
1: No matter what.
0: But these new dorms on U of M campus, they're like luxury condos.
1: Those aren't the dorms. You haven't been
0: That's
1: in a dorm.
0: True. Yes. No, some of the dorms have like these lounge, they'll have two rooms and an entire lounge area for the two rooms.
1: Ooh.
0: With leather furniture that's provided.
1: Pretty nice.
0: It's, luxury.
1: We had two bunk beds.
0: Right, cinder block walls.
1: Two desks, and then we were suite mates with the other guys who also had two bunk beds, and we shared a bathroom, one toilet, one shower. Four guys.
0: My first dorm room. Because I applied to college late, I was put in a threesome.
1: We had a third guy in our room too. The first semester, but he flunked out.
0: Oh, so see, ours it was kind of sad. My other roommate that I became friends with, decided we were going to squeeze the other girl out,
1: Ooh.
0: And I was kind of against that.
1: Sounds terrible, Debbie.
0: It was bad. And it was that our bunk beds were set up really weirdly. Like, we couldn't take them apart. And the bottom bunk had, like, very little space. And she came late. Like, we had already claimed our beds.
1: Yeah.
0: And so she was in that tiny bunk. She wasn't happy.
1: That's a tough break.
0: I know. Anyway... Enough of the bummer.
1: All right, we'll have a little music and maybe pick everybody up. This is a German musician producer. His name was, this album came out a few years ago. His name is Konrad Kraft.

0: All right, this is us kind of saying goodbye. That was Conrad Kraft from his album Arctica, and we heard Arc 3. And we're off next week. Did you know that? We're not here next week.
1: Oh, really? Why?
0: Things to do. But DJ Gray's going to be covering for us, so it should be a great show. And, of course, Alex is next with some great, great music. This is a really nice duet album, the pianist Jeff Colella and the bassist Putter Smith. And we'll leave you with this one. It's a brand new album called Between Friends. And we'll leave you with this one called We Will Meet Again.

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1: You all motorcycle riders? Huh? You ride a mini bike? You don't, do you? Do you? You wear a helmet? Do you? All the time? Never ride without it? Come here, I want to show you something. Come here for a minute. Stick your hand out. Does that hurt? Stick the other hand out. Does that hurt? Stick your leg out. Does that hurt? Stick your head over here. Does that hurt? You wear a helmet whenever you ride that motorcycle. You got that? All right.
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1: Hello, you're listening to WCBN-FM in Ember. My name is Alex. This is Freeform Radio up until 4 o'clock this afternoon. We just heard The Roots doing Rock You, second track off of their Phrenology album. Came out in 2002 on Geffen Records. The Beastie Boys doing Root Down, the clean version of that, originally off of the album Ill Communication. But we found we have a Root Down EP that has the clean version of that. It's on Grand Royal Records, of course. He started off with some jazz, some Sonny Rollins, Herbie Hancock, Roy McCurdy, and Ron Carter, to be exact. Now's the Time, take three of that song. It's like a bonus track off of the Sonny Rollins and Company 1964 on RCA Bluebird. And then we started off with Miles Davis and the Thelonious Monk composition, Round Midnight, from the first album, I believe, that he recorded for Columbia Records, Roundabout Midnight. It is, 2:33 right now. Time for me to read you some events information. And it's not, okay, there it is. Okay, cool. I thought it wasn't queued up yet, but there we go. We have something called Regeneration. This is at Trina Soaps in Detroit, 7 o'clock p.m. This is an improvisational jazz fusion quartet led by Ben Miller. Oh, here's something cool for you. Morris Day and the Time, the legendary Morris Day and the Time at 8 o'clock p.m. This is actually on Friday the 28th. I don't know how we got there, but I mean, I got the page up already. But this is at the Orsa Music Hall, formerly the Music Center for the Performing Arts in Madison Avenue in Detroit. And I'm going to actually go back because there's a Fuzz Fest going on, something called Fuzz Fest. And that's going to be at, where is it at? This is at the Blind Pig, actually. Fuzz Fest Day 1. I'm going back to Thursday the 27th here, featuring Blue Snaggletooth, Human Skull, Rose St. Germain, Twin Freaks, and our performers at the Blind Pig, like I said, at 7 o'clock. We also have Day 2 of Fuzz Fest, featuring The Bugs, The Idiot Kids, Wings of Neptune, and Eagle of Mars, another performance at the Blind Pig. And I should also say that there's more info available at blindpigmusic.com. It's at 7 o'clock p.m.

0: Looks you're a true professional. Hearing you read through all that stuff was like watching Picasso paint.
1: Thank you. And you can play a song for us?
0: I would love to, yes.
1: Let's see if we can get the right levels here. Okay.
0: So I have my ukulele here in the studio, and it's a jumbo tenor ukulele, so bigger than your average bear. I want to play you a song that I recently released. The song is about opening your heart, especially as you get older. Mm-hmm. So two guys are sitting there, one guy turns to the other guy and says, "Listen up, partner.

0: really good. Love that. Are you doing any gigs lately in town, or?
1: Yes. And I also want to thank our friend Danny, my publicist.
0: And my friend, my coworker at the Goodwill, yeah.
1: Exactly. For connecting us. And there is another show. I have one last show before I go back to New York and do my thing.
0: Yeah, you live in Brooklyn now, right?
1: I do live in Brooklyn now, yeah. Yeah, I grew up here and love coming back and always sad to see it in the rearview mirror, but, you know, all roads lead back to Rome. So I got to go back there for a little, to New York City.
0: Yeah.
1: And before I go, I'm going to do one last show from 7 to 9 on Wednesday, this Wednesday.
0: Yeah.
1: At the Ipsy Ale House. I'll have a pedal
0: steel. Oh, I know where that's at. You know
1: that? Yeah, it's a great venue.
0: Yeah.
1: I'm going to have a pedal steel player. I'm going to have a bass player playing with me. And my friend John Goreen is going to be on the skins.
0: Oh, yes.
1: It's going to be a whole band. Mm-hmm. We're going to be rocking, man. So fun.
0: Yeah. And thank you for coming on today. And tell us a little bit about the ukulele. I mean, it doesn't get, you know, enough love, I think. I mean,
1: I would definitely agree with that. Yeah. I think I'd love to see it more and more in school. I have been seeing it more in the Ann Arbor public schools and in the New York City public schools. But the story of the ukulele kind of is interrupted by the electric guitar. The ukulele was ubiquitous until the electric guitar came on the scene, the 60s, 50s, 60s, right?
0: Right.
1: And it became much more popular, kind of overshadowed the uke. And then you had these things where it became kind of a toy a la Tiny Tim. And
0: oh, yeah, kind of like a novelty.
1: It's a novelty.
0: Yeah. Mm-hmm.
1: God bless him.
0: God bless Tiny Tim.
1: God bless Tiny Tim.
0: Yeah.
1: But it was a certain vibe to it that changed, I suppose. A kitschiness. And in the last couple of years, we were talking about this, too, about the Vedder.
0: Eddie Vedder record, yeah.
1: Mm-hmm. Between that and, like, also just, like, the Hopecore stuff of the Obama years, kind of, you know, like, the ukulele was a part of that with, like, the prescriptionless glasses and all that.
0: Yeah. It's awesome. It's an awesome instrument, you know. I just wish it would get more love, you know. And it just seems like the Eddie Vedder album, it's getting you more attention now because of, you know, because he plays the ukulele.
1: Yeah, and that's what I'm trying to do with it, too. I try and play songs that maybe you wouldn't expect but really enjoy to hear on it.
0: Yeah, it's a really cool instrument. And thank you again. Thank you for coming by today.
1: My pleasure. Thank you so much, Alex.
0: I think we're going to play something off of your CD next. So, what's the song? Can we introduce the song?
1: Yeah, this song is called Snow.

0: Snowshoe, Pennsylvania, and I wrote it in Snowshoe, Pennsylvania a few years ago, traveling between here and New York City. And it's written for my late friend Scotty, who
1: Oh, I'm
0: was a,
1: sorry.
0: oh, thank you very much. But his memory is a blessing, and I hope that love and adoration for my friend comes through on the song.
1: Okay. And I mean, we were discussing this. Where is Snowshoe, Pennsylvania? It's.
0: Yeah, smack dab in the middle. So I was coming back from the services for our friend, and we got to Snowshoe, and it was just far enough. I felt like away from home and in New York City, where it kind of a second home to me, and it was where I kind of got overcome by a sense of emotion, and I kind of really started to feel it in a special way. And I pulled over to the side of the road there, and the song, I don't know,
1: Just popped up, yeah.
0: it just popped up exactly.
1: Okay, let's hear it now. This is Ukulele Jake here on WCBN.

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1: And this is Nate.
0: And we are from the extreme abstracted band Wolf Eyes. 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
0: Because you're a straight up soldier, homie.
1: Oh, yes! Ah!

0: If you will suck my soul, I will lick your funky emotions.
1: Hey, baby, hey. Hey, man, I had a thing last night.
2: Defiance.

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0: I said it was for the old country folks. 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I was cool. I was cool. But I had no groove. I had no groove.
1: But here it comes.
0: But now, fly on, baby.
1: Cause I get it.
0: Fly on, baby. You got it.

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I'm the one who's got to die when it's time for me to die. So let me live my life the way I want to. Sing on, brother. Play on.

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1: Well, they can still have tornadoes this time of year, especially as the temperature will start to drop. You never know what's going to happen. I know we had a lot of severe weather in the spring, including a tornado that hit here in Ann Arbor. So make sure you keep that in mind. Anyhow, this is WCBN FM Ann Arbor. My name is Alex. This is Freeform Radio. We just heard some great psychedelic soul from the Jimi Hendrix Experience and Funkadelic. We heard from Jimi Hendrix, If Six Was Nine, from the Axis Boulder's Love album. It came out in 1967 on Reprise Records. Detroit's own Funkadelic doing Mommy, What's a Funkadelic? Important question, of course. And that's from their self-titled album on 1970, Southfield, Michigan-based Westbound Records, which is some capacity still around. Some more local, classic local music to end off the 2 o'clock hour. Iggy and the Stooges doing Death Trip, last track off of the Raw Power album. Came out in 1973, and I don't know what mix this is. There's been a controversy of some of the mixes that have been put out since the album's inception in 1973. And this is the Iggy mix, actually. Iggy Pop mixes himself. And, yeah. Oh, we also heard the Velvet Underground before that, White Light, White Heat. I want to dedicate that out to Alex, our music director, who's wearing a White Light, White Heat shirt today. It's from the album by the same name, also included on the Peel, Slowly, and Seabuck set, 1965-1969. We heard the Rolling Stones doing Rocks Off from the Exile on Main Street album. I'm going to take a word out of that one, because there's... Jagger has a potty mouth sometimes, anyhow. And then we heard Ukulele Jake, our special guest today, with Snowshoe Pennsylvania from a self-released CDR that he put out. I want to thank Ukulele Jake for coming in today and playing a song for us and doing a little education about the ukulele. And ukulele is a very cool instrument that, like I said, probably didn't get enough love, and, you know, kind of considered a novelty, but it's been making a comeback in the last couple of years. I know Eddie Vedder of Pearl Jam put out a all ukulele album that he collaborated with special guests on, including Cat Power and other artists. So thank you, Ukulele Jake, and make sure you check him out. Anyhow, a couple weeks ago, I played the first side of Mahalia Jackson's album Newport 1958. This was live at the Newport Jazz Festival of that year. And liner notes are by Father Norman O'Connor, who was known as the Jazz Priest. He was an actual priest who loved and tried to promote jazz music. And we're going to hear side two today, the entire side two, including the songs Didn't It Rain, God Is Real, He's Got the Whole World in His Hands, I'm Going to Live the Life I Sing About in My Song, Joshua Fit the Battle of Jericho, and His Eye Is on the Sparrow. Make sure you tune in, by the way, this Sunday at 9 o'clock. We have a gospel show called Gospel Train. I believe I'll be hosting this week. So, yeah, enjoy some Mahalia Jackson live at the Newport Jazz Festival 1958.

All right, just you make me feel like I'm a star. Now, I don't know if you want to hear me and you want to stay in the rain. I'm just getting warmed up.

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In my song.

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the wonderful, easy listening sounds of Herb Alpert and Tijuana Brass. Tijuana Brass actually consisting of members of the Wrecking Crew. And the Wrecking Crew featuring on this recording Carol Kay on the bass, the legendary Carol Kay. Leon Russell plays the piano on this. Can you imagine Leon Russell playing on the Herb Alpert album? Well, he did. And I think Hal Blaine plays the drums on this as well. Herb Alpert and Tijuana Brass doing one of their big hits, A Taste of Honey. It's kind of hard to imagine this becoming a hit, only because there's a lot of shifting time signatures in this song. You know, it goes soft and then goes loud, and, you know. Anyway, the album is called, of course, Whipped Cream and Other Delights. It came out in 1965 on A&M Records, and features a woman, scantily clad woman, on the front cover, covered in whipped cream. And I just love reading some of the notes that our DJs have left, and the past DJs have left, on the covers of the albums that we have here. It says, bit of trivia, model on cover was pregnant at the time. That's in all blue ink, and then there's a red ink after this says, so. Okay. And that was inspired by the track that I played before that, the Richard Strauss Dance of the Seven Veils from the opera Salome, performed by the Rudolf Kempe and the Staatskapelle Dresden. From a nice 9-CD complete orchestral works, Richard Strauss, that I'm reviewing for the station's 9 CDs on Warner Classics. The connection between the two, Scantily Clad, speaking of which, is the fact that that opera, in that particular part of the opera, features a woman taking off her clothes. And as you probably can imagine, this is like the early 20th century, very early 20th century when this opera got produced. It's like the 1900s. And it created one of the reasons, that's one of the reasons why the opera created such a scandal, was because of this Dance of the Seven Veils. Anyhow, speaking of biblical, by the way, Salome is a biblical story. She was the daughter of King Herod II. And that was inspired by what I've played before. That's more biblical music. This time more serious. From Mahalia Jackson, we heard side two of her live at Newport, 1958. Consisting of the tracks in backwards order, His Eyes on the Sparrow, Joshua Fit the Barrel of the Edge of Jericho, I'm Going to Live the Life I Sing About in My Song, He's Got the Whole World in His Hands, God is Real, and Didn't It Rain? And apparently it did rain during her performance at that, because she was talking about it at the beginning of that side there. It's on Columbia Records, 1958. Check that out if you can. Promoters of the Jazz Festival, always looking outside the box as far as, I guess, adjacent artists that they can promote, along with their traditional jazz artists like Dave Brubeck and Miles Davis. Anyhow, it's about time for me to get out of here. I got one more track for you. And speaking of scantily clad women, there's a band called Roxy Music. You've heard of them. You know you've heard of them. That features scantily clad women on their front cover, and it's not the only one. Herb Alpert wasn't the only one. And I wonder if these album covers were inspired by the Whipped Cream and Under the Lights covers. But anyway, we're going to hear from the first Roxy Music album, Ladytron. Thank you very much for listening. Stay tuned. Up next, we have Sunrise on the Air with J.A.V.

0: Hey, you. Yeah. Come here. Come here for a minute. No, come here. It's okay. It's okay. I got something to tell you. Yeah. No. It's cool. Hey, listen. You new here? Uh-huh. You new here, huh? Uh-huh. Where you from? Oh, yeah. Uh-huh. Well, listen. You know what's going on around here? You don't. Yeah, that's sure. Because ain't nothing going on. Ain't nothing. Nothing going on around here. Nothing. Unless you're listening to WCBN-FM Ann Arbor 88.3. That's the only thing happening here. The only thing. Uh-huh. Yeah. Yeah, okay. Okay, we'll see you, kid.
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0: They're going the wrong direction. 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
2: 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This is Sun Ra is on the air. I'm your host, JV, with you every Monday from 4 to 5 p.m., bringing you the music of Sun Ra. Today is episode 10, Everything is Space, and that's the name of the song we heard to kick off the show off of the Somewhere Else album released by Rounder in 1993. Recorded at the sessions for the Blue Delight album in 1988. Right now we're hearing Adventure in Space from the singles collection, which came out on Strut in 2016. The single was released in 1967 but recorded in 1956. Today's keyword is space. Hope you enjoy the show. Stay tuned.

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Right now, this is Somewhere in Space from Out There a Minute, released on the Blast First label in 1989. I think it was recorded in 1962. Before this was Voice of Space from Cosmic Tones for Mental Therapy, originally issued in 1967 on the Saturn label, but recorded in 63. Space Loneliness from Interstellar Low Ways before that. That was a Saturn release from 1966, recorded in 1960. Space Mates from Fate in a Pleasant Mood, recorded at that same marathon session in 1960, issued in 1965. Before that, we heard Space Aura from Interstellar Low Ways again, and we heard Adventure in Space, a single released in 1967. Show started off with Everything is Space off of Somewhere Else. I'm about halfway through. Hope you're enjoying our space exploration. Keep it tuned.

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Right now we are hearing Outer Spaceways Incorporated from the album Pictures of Infinity, released on the Black Lion label in 1971. Recordings from a little earlier, sometime in the late 60s, and it was reissued under the title Outer Spaceways Incorporated, not to be confused with the other album of that same name, which they renamed Spaceways. Anyway, I digress. Before that was Space Fling off of The Other Side of the Sun, originally released on the Sweet Earth label in 1979. Digital version came out in 2016. We heard Cha-Cha in Outer Space. That comes from the Sun Ra Exotica compilation, released on the Modern Harmonic label 2017. We believe it was recorded in the 1950s and Somewhere in Space from Out There a Minute, released on the Blast First label 1989, recorded around 1962. Hope you've enjoyed the program. We got one more tune, which is Space is the Place, from the soundtrack to the movie Space is the Place. That originally came out on CD in 1993 on the Evidence label. There's an expanded reissue from 2023 on the Modern Harmonic label. It's a 1972 recording. This concludes our 10-episode run of keywords relating to the Sun Ra catalog. Next week's a special episode. Tune in Monday, 4 to 5 p.m., Sunrise on the Air, WCBN FM Ann Arbor.

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WNFM Ann Arbor, the home of freeform. The indiscriminating, discriminating listener's choice in the belly of the beast. And now, some more.

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1: 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Ground Cover News Board President Anna Gersh gets credit for arranging the event. 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Ground Cover News rented a bus for vendors and writers. Shout out to Rockstar Transportation for a comfortable and safe ride from Ground Cover News office and back. The first stop was El Centro Hispanic News main office at 4200 West Verner Highway, where they explained their production process and how they deliver the best news product to their community. Like Ground Cover News, El Centro uses print format newspapers. It serves the southwest Detroit area. El Centro News is Michigan's oldest, largest, only bilingual Hispanic newspaper. El Centro is a very well-regarded publication. There was a presentation from a freelance journalist named Martina Gomez, who knows the recent history and has a long background in the news business. It was very informative, though. I was disappointed she couldn't stay for the rest of the summit, said Cynthia Price, Ground Cover News editor. The second destination was a healthy eatery and creative space called Vamanos, Let's Go in English, at 4444 West Verner Highway, where members from two additional Detroit community-serving news publications met up for lunch to discuss local independent journalism. Thanks to Vamanos for being a great host with excellent, authentic Mexican food. Bridge Detroit, an affiliate with the well-known nonprofit news source Bridge Michigan, is an online news publication that was founded on a belief that Detroit's 700,000 residents deserve a transparent, innovative, and diversely staffed news organization. Bridge Detroit is laser-focused on lifting up the issues that Detroiters themselves identify as important to their lives. Planet Detroit is also an online publication that is rooted in Detroit. It is an independent, non-profit local news organization designed to inform readers about the environment and public health. Their mission is to drive informed action through community-centered, independent, environmental, and climate journalism by amplifying local voices, holding power accountable, and spotlighting solutions to inspire hope and action across Michigan and the Great Lakes. On July 16, 2026, those of us who lived in the Midwest or eastern part of the United States experienced something we haven't rarely experienced before in this part of America. The Canadian wildfires left a blanket of smoke that forced millions to shelter in place for 48 hours or more. On that very day, I was reflecting on the journalism summit the day before and what I got out of it and what I learned. As I looked out of the window to see hazy skies and the smell of smoke from the wildfires, environmental journalism came to mind. When one thinks of news, one might not think environmental news as important as regular news we see, hear, and read every day. As we came to find out, environmental news is something we ought to pay more attention to. At Vamanos, we were seated at different tables with news reporters from different publications at each table, where we discussed local independent journalism. Then we engaged in an open discussion, starting off with a representative from each table explaining what they discussed at the table about being a news reporter and the communities they serve and impact. At the table where I sat, we talked about a array of topics, but mainly we talked about our personal experience as journalists and our respected field of journalism. Ground Cover News vendor and writer Felicia Wilbert attended the summit and will be representing Ground Cover News at the International Street Papers Conference in Scotland this September 2026. She commented, "It was a very interesting event, and I'm glad to see nonprofit publications come together to discuss and collaborate on ideas concerning keeping nonprofit independent publications thriving in order to serve their communities." Christine Ferretti is the managing editor for Bridge Detroit and is an award-winning journalist for more than 20 years of reporting experience. "It was really impactful to come together and discuss ways we can better address shared challenges and serve our audience. Nonprofit news outlets do and should continue to find ways to collaborate and cross-publish content to give readers more of the engagement opportunities and stories they need, want, and deserve," said Ferretti.

The title of this article is Policy Brief, and the subtitle is 2026 Bipartisan National Bill, 21st Century Road to Housing, by Will Shakespeare, Grand Cover News Vendor, number 258. Housing is a crisis all over the world. Affordable housing has been a crisis since the founding of the United States of America in the 18th century. National efforts to address affordable housing and livable housing gained momentum in the 20th century. World War I and World War II led to the influx of refugees and immigrants from Europe, millions of guest workers from Central and South America were invited to help power the manufacturing industries and provide much needed help in the agricultural sector. Also, during the late 19th century and the first half of the 20th century, America experienced a nationwide phenomenon which was described by journalists and sociologists, economists, anthropologists, and historians as the Great Black Migration. Award-winning journalist Nicholas Lehman wrote a highly informative book titled The Great Black Migration and How It Changed America. Most of the South to North migrants settled in the major industrial and urban areas such as Detroit, Chicago, New York, Cleveland, Boston, Cincinnati, and Milwaukee. Demographers have said that in the 1970s and 1980s, many regions in America experienced what is described as a rural renaissance. Suburban and ex-urban growth meant that industries and businesses became footloose and moved away from city centers of large cities. Urbanization and migration have become a major factor in our national housing crisis. The other key factor is the lack of federal leadership in the development, maintenance, and provision of affordable housing. Recently, Congress, with overwhelming majorities in the House of Representatives and Senate, passed the 21st Century Road to Housing legislation. ROAD, R-O-A-D, stands for Renewing Opportunity in the American Dream. President Trump did not sign it into law. However, it became law after 21 days because it was veto-proof. Why? The House passed the bill by more than 300 votes. The Senate passed the bill 85-5. Overview of the 21st Century Road to Housing. On June 30th, the Urban Institute published a report titled Congress Has Finally Passed Major Housing Reform. The subtitle was The Real Work Starts Now. The report said that the law is a major bipartisan achievement that could represent a turning point for how the federal government approaches the national housing crisis. If implemented intentionally, this law could lay the foundation for a broader national housing affordability strategy. The Urban Institute identified a few strategic steps which will help shape how much of this legislation improves housing affordability
for everyday America. Those strategic steps include how the road to housing will, one, enable the market to expand housing supply, two, recognize that increasing housing affordability depends on federal capacity, and three, dozens of items to HUD's to-do list, likely beyond the current capacity. On July 26, New York Times Washington, D.C. Borough reporter Rhonda Kasson wrote an article titled How a Housing Bill Trump Spawned Became Law. It mentioned that in 2025, when Senator Elizabeth Warren of Massachusetts went to her fellow Democrats during their weekly lunch to suggest working with Republicans on a major housing bill, she was met with trepidation and doubt. It continued. Members of her party had long wanted to tackle the housing crisis, but most assumed that there was no way they could overcome deep divisions with Republicans to agree on the kind of landmark legislation Ms. Warren envisioned. How did the Democrats and Warren overcome the skepticism and fear of deep division? They enlisted the leadership of Senator Tim Scott of South Carolina and other Republicans and independent members of Congress who care about affordability, especially this election year, 2026. Most members wanted to let people in their states and congressional districts know that they are associated with a major bill which will help improve affordability. Representative Maxine Waters, the ranking member of the House Banking and Financial Services Committee, worked with Senator Warren and other congressional delegates to get the bill passed. Below is a list of the key titles and provisions of the 21st Century Road to Housing legislation. Title 1, Improving Financial Literacy, Section 101, Reforms to Housing, Counseling, and Financial Literacy Programs. Title 2, Building More in America, Section 202, Whole Home Repairs Act, Section 203, Community Investment and Prosperity Act, Section 204, Addition of Affordable Housing Construction as an Eligible 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Title 12,
miscellaneous. Conclusion. One major factor for the successful bipartisan outcome of the 21st century road to housing is the strategy of targeting within universalism. This is a public policy design strategy which had been suggested by sociology and social policy professor William Julius Wilson of Harvard's Kennedy School of Government. It sets overarching goals for housing, but employs specific strategies designed for unique populations and regions. Targeting within universalism has been a moderate strategy embraced by Presidents Bill Clinton and Barack Obama. There seems to be something for every congressional district and every state. Rural, ex-suburban, and suburban housing needs are addressed in the legislation, as well as the housing crisis of large cities and urban counties. The housing needs of the homeless and veterans are also addressed. It is certainly the most comprehensive housing legislation since the 1990 housing legislation. We urge our readers to do a perusal of the 1990 housing bill. Ground Cover News has published several articles on the housing crisis and issues of affordable housing, including an important one in the December 15, 2022 issue titled Understanding Affordable Housing Crisis in Metro Ann Arbor and Across the United States. This article lamented the fact that there has not been a major comprehensive affordable housing legislation since the Housing Policy Act of 1990. The 2026 Road to Housing Act is an important contribution to elevating our national, state, and local housing needs. Thank you. Have a nice day. There.

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Exploring the Mackinac Triangle of History, Marie, ground cover contributor. Friday, July 10th, left for the Straits of Mackinac shortly after midnight to visit what is known by some as the Mackinac Triangle of History. The triangle refers to the three forts established in the Straits of Mackinac and their significance to the colonization and founding of the United States. I had a huge smile on my face pulling out of the parking lot because I was excited to be visiting one of the most iconic places in American history in the year of the USA's 250th birthday. I made it to the Mackinac Welcome Center in Mackinac City before dawn. When I finally rolled out of bed around 1 p.m., the helpful ladies I was hoping to see behind the literature desk were in the same spots they have occupied now for years. With smiles and suggestions, they helped me fill a bag with maps, brochures, and a highlighted Mackinac City route just for me. When I found my way to the boardwalk and ferry, I was relieved that nothing had fallen out of the back of the car because I had left the rear door open during the drive downtown. One of the fudge shops on the main drag had a mouth-watering pyramid of brightly colored caramel corn that rose halfway to a mirrored ceiling. A young person working the caramel corn startled me a bit when they stepped out from behind the towering bags to offer a sample from a metal scoop. I found my way to the Free Mackinac Bridge History Museum, located above a timeless pizza joint. Before the bridge was opened to traffic on November 1, 1957, the only way to access the Upper Peninsula was via ferry. The museum is filled with artifacts and personal stories about the ironworkers who proudly helped build the iconic bridge. The bridge spans a total of 5 miles and cost me $4 to cross on a personal vehicle. The lower peninsula end of the bridge stretches from the banks of historic Fort Michilimackinac, which was built around 1715 by the French, and the bridge extends from the banks of what is now part of the Michigan State Park System. Saturday, July 11th. I sleepily stumbled out of bed around noon and found my way into the St. Ignace Michigan Welcome Center, located on the hill which rises from the toll gates on the upside of the bridge. This time, I didn't recognize the faces hidden behind the decades-old taxidermied owls, cougar, and timberwolf. Nevertheless, they helped me fill a bag of brochures, maps, and a list of upcoming local festivities. I found my way to the boardwalk in St. Ignace and bought a $26 round-trip ticket on Arnold's Classic Ferry to Mackinac Island. By the time I left the ticket office, my card had been charged $43. Apparently, there was a hidden $2 booking fee, and the ticket agent was kind enough to use her cell phone to help me pay the $15 fee to park for the day. It appears Classic really just means the slower, less expensive boat because all of the ferries appear to use the same route. I felt like I was standing at the bow of the Titanic with the breeze on my beating skin and the realization there weren't enough emergency boats or flotation devices on deck for the number of passengers. I felt somewhat relieved knowing we weren't the only ferry traveling the same route and the horn was clearly operational. Once off the ferry, I passed under the Mackinac Island welcome sign, and instead of being welcomed by the frontier facades of my childhood, I felt as though I had missed a turn and stepped into Victoria's Secret. Fortunately, the horses pulling the taxis and moving people's bags weren't all pink. Just as I was reading menus and coming to the realization I was about to spend more than the maximum I might earn for this article, I discovered Dowd's Irish Pub, my best option for an allergen-friendly lunch. I was trying to avoid nightshades and cow cheese. According to a March 18, 1993 article in the St. Ignace News, many islanders are descendants of immigrants who felt the island reminded them of their native Ireland, which they left during the potato famine of the 1830s. Stephen Dowd was a cooper, a traditional artisan who shapes wood into barrels. Many immigrants were able to find work in similar trades, such as fur, agriculture, and fishing. However, goat cheese beet and salmon salad while chatting with a native baker and enjoyed a drink called a dark and stormy. The baker shared current challenges related to their work as they are allergic to corn. The bartender pulled a bottle and shared they were still trying to figure out which of the three ingredients inside might be contributing to an allergic rash. I wish I could have taken a picture of when our heads collided as we leaned in at the same time to ponder the possible sources of the bartender's allergic reaction. After exploring the main drag some more, including a less than impressive Island Library history book collection, I found my way to the Marina and State Park Visitor Center. Here I discovered a hallway illustrated on both sides with a historical timeline of the area and a basic map outlining tourist travel path options.
A few important highlights of Mackinac Island's history include that Congress designated it the United States' second national park in 1875. However, in 1895, the U.S. government gifted the island to the state of Michigan. Thus, it became Michigan's first state park. With less than an hour left to catch the last ferry back to the mainland, I sought refuge in the shade of a properly trimmed cedar and freshly painted buildings. I quickly found myself engrossed in deep conversation with a few young shop people from one of the trendy boutiques. As I sipped cool water from the refill station, they gave me their inside scoop on the island over upside-down ice cream cones, which were melting in wax paper bowls. We giggled through our salted tears as we admitted our month's earnings were being eaten by board and sweet treats. We waved as I departed with tomorrow's plan in hand. Sunday, July 12th. I returned to what the St. Ignace Ojibwa Museum plaque says is often believed to mean the Great Turtle. According to the museum plaque, a very important Ojibwe legend tells the story of a great flood which covered the whole earth. Afterwards, in the middle of the expanse of the water, the ground was recreated on the back of a great turtle, forming what is now known as Mackinac Island. Following the suggestions of current and former island employees, for $17.50, I purchased access to a handful of historical landmark buildings, including Fort Mackinac, built in 1780, Mackinac Art Museum, which once served several purposes, including the Indian Boarding School and Indian School, currently housing a mixture of historical art examples, as well as a Summer Island Art Competition. Biddle House, which was cited as once belonging to a prominent married couple with blood ties to both the area's native and European trade culture. I also viewed the quaint McGilpin House, blacksmith shop, and the American Fur Company store. After traversing this steep, challenging terrain using a free highlighted map courtesy of the Visitors Bureau, thanks to a friendly former island employee, not the state park employees in uniform, I made the mistake of rinsing my face with fountain water to ease the pain from unexpected food poisoning. By the time I boarded the ferry back to the mainland, I was sure the water was too contaminated from efforts to unclog pipes and jerk seasoning, which I'm also allergic to, from restaurants for me to feel well enough to backpack the island. According to the Trail Maps employees, the water and food opportunities on the island were too high risk. Plus, when I woke up that morning, I realized I had forgotten the gear downstate to manage the weight of supplies necessary for a solo trek of the island, especially in July. Monday, July 13th. I visited the St. Ignace Library looking for a comfortable table to write. Instead, I found a former Fort Mackinac manager who introduced me to the library's non-circulating historical collection, which includes the book Historic Mackinac by Edwin O. Wood, a two-volume set which is over 100 years old. According to the former island fort manager, the book is the primary reference source for the island's historical exhibits. After the library, I made my way back to the Ojibwa Museum, which is down the street. The museum overlooks the water and is surrounded by a fountain, longhouse, a medicine circle, and a garden walk. I spent the remainder of the afternoon reading about the history of the no longer standing Fort de Baude, built in 1683 by the French, as well as the museum's ties to the Huron and the founder of the Jesuit mission, Father Marquette. The museum is very close to the site of the old mission, which was burned. With my head swirling with the oral stories from my childhood and filled with the written reminders of my family's

People in the Neighborhood, a column by Jim Clark, ground cover vendor number 139. This is Buddy's story. The Belkramer neighborhood on the south side of Ypsilanti is the location of a homeless encampment on top of a former city landfill. Ypsilanti City Council recently passed a resolution to evict the members of the encampment. The encampment is now a pressure point between the neighborhood, the city, the community in solidarity with the survivors, and the survivors themselves living in the encampment. Among several people seeking shelter there is a 48-year-old man named Buddy. He, like the rest of the encampment, is doing what anyone else would do in their situation, surviving. Anyone who has been homeless may find themselves chuckling at that last statement. Self-sufficiency without the means of self-care is one of the most difficult things to manage, and at the same time, one of the most taken-for-granted facets of being human in America. You don't see how privileged you are until you've had to live outside of the system. Culturally, we expect to go from childhood to adulthood with support and with a head start on housing. As a youth, I moved in and out of my parents' house until I could live on my own without interruption. Unfortunately for many, myself included, disaster strikes and we find ourselves ruined. Returning from that ruin is a challenge that only can be understood from the ground up. For Buddy, that disaster came in the form of a broken marriage due to mental illness. I asked him how he became homeless. He told me, "My wife and I got married when I was 18. We had a falling out after 27 years. I took it hard." I asked, "What were the events that led up to the falling out?" He replied, "Well, she cheated on me. I took it hard. I tried to commit suicide." "So you fell into depression. Did the falling out have to do with drugs?" I asked. "The substance he was using was methamphetamine." "Yes," he replied. "Was your wife using it as well?" I asked. "No," he answered. "She tried to get me to stop." "So it was like, you won't quit, so get out." "Yeah, that's pretty much how it went," he said. "And that started destabilizing your mental health?" I asked. "Yes." "Did you seek any help, like substance abuse counseling?" He answers, "So what I did, man, I cut back. I tried not to use as much, but then it just got worse. I've used drugs, man, you know, for a long time, but I wasn't using it every day. It was just every now and then." "How did you get into using methamphetamine?" I asked. He replied, "My dad was a meth cook, so I grew up around it. I didn't start using it until I was in my 20s. "How did you go from living in the marital home to living in a tent behind a warehouse?" "When I lost my job," he replied, "I didn't know what else to do, so I just grabbed a couple of tarps and started camping." I asked, "I'm guessing you lost your job either because of meth use or mental health issues?" "Oh yeah," he replied, "because I was using way too much." "And now you have no means to keep yourself housed, you lost your home. You weren't expecting any of this to happen, so you went through the shock of it all and now you're stuck sleeping outside," I concluded. "Yeah, but you know, it's like I'm working through it and I'm just trying to get ready to go back to work." "Do you ever see yourself quitting completely?" I asked. "Yes," he replied, "because I want to be in my kids' lives." Buddy has 5 children. His oldest is 17. He continued, "I need to quit. That way I can be in their lives. My daughter called me and told me that I can't be around my grandbabies, man, if I'm using. My son hasn't talked to me for a couple of years now. He's had a few ladies that I've yet to meet, and I'd like to meet them, you know, so I'm working on quitting. Actually, I went to rehab this past year, but I didn't go to rehab to stop using drugs, you know. I went to rehab to find myself." This was impressive. I asked, "How is that search going, the search for yourself?" "Oh man, I tell you what, finding me is a journey, and I like who I am. And now I'm on the search to find a job." I asked Buddy what he wanted to do for work. Without hesitation, he said, "I would really love to drive a tow truck. It's almost always about helping people, which I take pride in, and I'm somewhat mechanically inclined and always wanting to learn more."

But he has a license. All he needs is a place to rest and an opportunity. So being banned from your home and marriage, you went from sleeping outside behind a warehouse, and recently you moved into the Bell Kramer encampment, I asked. Yes, to be closer to resources like CMH and Hospitality House, he replied. And now the city of Ypsilanti wants to evict you from that spot. How do you respond to that? There was a long pause. I understand it, because they don't want people living in a tent in the woods. I understand that. Another long pause. But I mean, in the process, if they don't want us back there, then help us out. For instance, I'm working on trying to get a job. Could the city possibly help me with doing that? Oh man, hey, if they could help me find a job, I'd be more than happy to work. If the city or county gave you some kind of supported housing while you were finding a job or while you were working, what would you do then? I asked. What would your next step be? Buddy answered, well, you know I don't want to use meth anymore. So if I got support, I would use what they give me and take off from there. What's your long-term goal for yourself? I asked. I would really like to own my own tow truck business, he replied. There is a stigma that says people choose to be homeless and that they could help themselves if they wanted to and tried hard enough. For some, this may be so. But what people who have never experienced homelessness fail to realize, especially in these economic times, is how hard it is to come back from zero. When you have nothing, our current cost of living spells doom. Vehicles, cell phones, and residents all provide life support for you to get and keep a job. Each becomes an economic tether. You must pay the bill or be cut off from life support. Buddy wants to work, but the catch-22 is he needs things that a job brings, like a vehicle, a cell phone, and residence, in order to get stable enough in order to get a job. You just can't think about resumes when you're sleeping outside in an illegal city dump that could get robbed or raided at any time. Some members of city council in the community want to create a safe tenting zone, like an authorized place for people to pitch a tent, where there wouldn't be neighbors yelling at you, I told Buddy. There'd be water and bathrooms, but most important, there would be wraparound support, like help with housing, getting jobs, mental health care, medical care, etc. That would be nice, Buddy replied. The only caveat, I continued, is people are worried that because it's a city-sanctioned site that the police will be closer. Buddy replies, that'd be fine. I mean, I would like for them to come by every now and then and see how we're doing. When they're being decent people, I don't mind them being around because, you know, police are supposed to be there to help us anyway, right?

How can we stop buying gasoline? So how are we all going to stop buying gasoline is a question I'm trying to answer for you today. The price is projected to rise over $10 a gallon by the end of the decade. And how are we going to escape ever-rising gas prices? I think a lot of people can agree the world would be a better place if we can get away from fossil fuels. I think I have a roadmap for the next 20 years to escape fossil fuels by 80%+. Ending wars, stopping people from suffering from climate change. I'm thinking about building more smarter communities and increasing people overall welfare, happiness, and the global domestic product. The first step is, of course, is making smaller walkable communities. Everything within a bicycle ride or bus ride. Every community should be connected together with at least one bus and every city. Buses are important because they are community spaces on wheel where people can sit together instead of just commuting in isolation. In the old days, people didn't go much more than 10 miles from where they lived. Everything was made locally and everybody was pretty much self-sufficient. Local production is the heart of sustainability, producing products where they are consumed. The second is electric vehicles. Electric transportation is one of the biggest threats of getting to escape big oil. The biggest problem is the batteries. We take a lot of time and resources to refine. They are expensive. They are only going to be able to produce about 20% in the next 20 years. Some electric vehicles like trains, trolleys, was a part of cities, every city in the country. But we got rid of them to make way for gasoline and to sell more tires after the 1920s. Many cities are working to install them, but they cost too much without more reliable transport. Without more demand. A lot of cities are working to reinstall them. Small electric vehicles like bicycles, scooters, e-bike, e-mobility devices, even golf carts is great for small print vehicles that doesn't need a lot of batteries. They could be built quickly and affordably, and they could be used to do errands and even commit to work if cities were made better. A solution to the battery problem is rideshare. A single autonomous vehicle could be used as a robo-taxi with a single vehicle serving over 20 more plus people a day instead of a single person. This is more like a pay-by-mile prescription where you don't own the vehicle, but the owner of the vehicle could make money operating the taxi service, but still will have to pay for the technology and the programming of the vehicle. But also they will have to pay for the charging and other costs of, with the electric vehicle, energy network and infrastructure, which is also a big problem. So now the third step of a better alternative fuel technology in cars and automotive is already exists, flex fuel technology. Using E85 without a problem, giving consumer a choice what type of fuel they want to run, running gasoline one day and ethanol the next. Natural gas could also be adapted to run in a hybrid vehicle. Car manufacturers should make every new car either a flex fuel vehicle or a hybrid fuel vehicle. Most common vehicles using E85 use 30% more, but increase performance by 20%. With a real world MPG difference of less than 10%, most people can even get higher MPGs using a combination turbocharger technology, which give you more horsepower with a smaller engine, taking advantage of the ethanol higher octane. This year I have saved over $2,500
driving over 40,000 miles, saving almost a dollar a gallon. My car right now get about 15 miles per gallon compared to 16 if I ran gasoline. It completely offset the cost of a new vehicle. You may be able to reprogram your car to run higher blends of E85 with only a few $100. There's, little to no modification. You can start running E85 too. Airplanes could use biofuels, take advantage of ethanol's high oxygen, and rocket ships are using methane gas to get to space. The fourth step in making more biofuels, of course. The more biofuels that we produce, the less gasoline we need to consume. We can produce up to 80% of our fuel need using biofuels. Right now, United States U.S. ethanol production meets to have higher gas prices. We are production of ethanol in the international market. We can produce 80% of our fuel with biofuel right now in the United States. Ethanol production addressing higher gas prices to international demands. We are producing ethanol for the international market. We are only producing about 11% of our fuel through biofuels, mainly because of the 10% mandate. But every car after 2001 can handle higher ethanol, like E15, E30, and even E50 without a problem. Many vehicles can even run E85 without a problem. There are many countries around the world that primarily use E85, such as Brazil, but the United States could be one of them. But the economic and political forces and our addiction to fossil fuels so far preventing that. Every gallon of ethanol that we run means one less gallon of gas. Every new car should be a flex fuel vehicle. But we are not growing corn to make ethanol. 70% of corn is grown to make feedstock. A byproduct of making ethanol is leftover distilled grains that can be used to feed livestock as we grow corn. It's a sent to refinery to make different products that they use the same cob of corn by increasing the productivity of the corn. We would be able to do more things with one thing, which makes the corn more profitable and usable. Distilled grain is healthier for the cows than raw corn and better for the cows' digestive system, though, so they're, and as a byproduct of making ethanol, they are better production. The amount of cattle in the United States means that we have a lot of extra fuel stock. Available right now, we can make about 20-30% of our fuel just using the fuel feedstock alone. So we can triple the amount of fuel that we can produce overnight. Other advanced ethanol manufacturing technologies could be used with enzymes or gasification on the corn stalks and other farm waste products, adding another 20-30%. We can take all yard waste and convert it to ethanol. Even some of our trash can produce into consumer needs. How much will fuel cost if we produce it out of our own trash? If we're the one that own the production, it's from our own garbage in our own neighborhoods. Our cities could work together with co-ops with gasification systems or digestive enzymes to produce the fuels in our own communities where it is consumed, making it more self-sufficient communities that allow, that could replace almost half of our fuel demand. Not to mention all the methane gas that is produced from cattle farms and garbage facilities that could be harnessed for fuel. It's definitely possible to replace 80% of our fossil fuel consumption in the next 20 years. If we start working together these strategies now, if you can help spread the word,
My name is Eric the Dream Giver. I have a YouTube channel which just hit 20,000 subscribers. I am going to make more videos about this topic and others.

Hi, my name is Amiri Jade Bay, ground cover writer, vendor number 660. I wrote a poem this month for the August 7th, 2026 print of Ground Cover News, and it's titled, Just Keep Swimming. I stand at the edge of a maybe, breathing in steadier each time. Effort in my footsteps, positivity in my mind. I try and try again, even when my hands shake, because the leap isn't magic. It's practice turning hope into make. I count my breaths steady like drums, each one a little more courage than before. And though my hands still tremble some, I choose to walk, not wait at the shore. There's a hush inside the wanting, a spark that learns to speak in light. I stitch my doubts with patient going and turn someday into tonight. Effort isn't thunder, quiet work, a callous made map of almost tried. I lift my eyes, I take my time, I keep my heart on the rise. When I fall, I rise with purpose. Dust on my knees, a clearer plan. I'm not a finished, flawless person. I'm a becoming, moving woman. Not every leap is graceful, no. But every leap is proof I'm here. I trade my what if, what now, and meet the greater thing with cheer.

Pieces of You by Jay Cooper. I have to remember how to be an artist. I have to remember how to surrender to myself. Putting my shoes on hurts. Taking my shoes off hurts. Crossing my legs while I'm lying down hurts. I could take pills to shut out the pain. I wouldn't hear the pain telling me what's hurting me. But once the voice is gone, I'll want it gone forever. I'll be dependent on the painkillers, and I won't hear what's hurting me, and I'll re-injure myself, and the need for painkillers will grow, the pain will return, until I can't get them, or I get enough to kill the pain forever. I've lived with the pain so long, if I shut it out, I'll very quickly shoot for the moon. We've played this game too many times not to know the outcome. I need to do my yoga. I need to find softness. I can trust my instincts and experience. I won't forget a lifetime of hard-learned lessons. Even if I do, they'll come back to me when put in extreme scenarios. So will I. I have to stop living like the sword of Damocles is hanging over my head, even though it is. All work and no play really is a killer. I have to give myself time to take in beauty. I have to give myself a break. You won't have energy if you don't replenish. You are beautiful. You are allowed to find softness. You deserve to exist.

Hello, everyone. You're listening to WCBN FM Ann Arbor on this episode of Roundtable. So the semester starts next week. It is again solely me, pseudonym, currently hosting. But we'll hopefully have some more people in before. We'll see if the show continues or if the show ends come the semester. But don't keep your hopes up, unfortunately. But keep your hopes up for this upcoming session. So last episode, we discussed the state of jazz music in the year of our Lord 2026, and the various strains of approaches towards jazz music that have come to, you know, really occupy the airwaves, as well as jazz discourse among students, among the youth, among older jazz heads, and we're going to continue that discussion because jazz songs are really long and this show is really short, so we need a part two. So up first, we're going to be doing some discussion about the state of avant-garde jazz, and we're going to be listening to a German musician who's been up and coming. I don't know if they're necessarily up and coming. A pretty prominent German musician in the avant free scene in Europe. This is Angelika Nieser. I think that's how you pronounce it. If I'm wrong, then like call me or text the line. Call number 734-763-3500, and the text is 734-489-9894. So we're gonna play her recently released record in January of 2026, called Chicago Tapes, recorded, as you may guess, in Chicago. This song is called East Randolph Street.

That was East Randolph Street by Angelica Nisar off of her 2026 release Chicago Tapes. So Angelica Nisar is, as I previously mentioned, one of the foremost figures in the European avant-garde jazz scene. She plays saxophone on that record. That's with Jason... Oh, God. I'm not going to be able to pronounce all this. Jason, they're like Polish names. Adasiewicz? Somebody's going to hate me for that. Nicole Mitchell on flute, Mike Reed on drums, Dave Rempis on alto and tenor sax, and Luke Stewart on bass. I believe it was only Nicole Mitchell and Mike Reed alongside Angelica playing that first track there. But I guess the point that I'm the commentary that I have on the state of current avant and free jazz is somewhat mixed. I feel like in general, there's always a sense that the MO for avant-garde things in general, avant-garde art, is continued progression. And at the inception of the avant-garde, with, you know, I'd say probably, I mean, you could say Charlie Parker, but the way that he was perceived wasn't as avant-garde as, say, like, I guess part of the avant-garde is the confrontationalism of it, and I'd say that probably begins with Ornette Coleman on 1959, but after that initial breakthrough that Coleman had in 1959, the avant-garde just seemed to spiral in all directions all at the same time, and in many different directions. The result was a very diverse scene throughout the 60s and into the 70s that gave the impression that avant-garde jazz was going to continuously sort of progress outwards into new realms. But it kind of runs up, despite the fact that jazz is inherently like a progressive genre. It's a genre that is heavy on improvisation and alteration of existing motifs, that encourages you know, some sort of like postmodern idea of progression. It hasn't really seemed to evolve much past that. And part of it is because of its, you know, reliance on acoustic instrumentation, perhaps, or maybe even its reliance on improvisation in general. You know, you have Anthony Braxton's projects in the 60s and 70s kind of sought to add some level of organization and hierarchy in a way not, you know, in a way that's very similar to like modernist or contemporary classical music. But since then, it's just been basically seeing how many times we can do Anthony Braxton again. All this is to say that the direction of the avant-garde right now is still kind of almost, I don't want to say it's stagnating, but I'd say it almost feels a little bit insecure in itself. It still feels like many current avant-garde and free jazz musicians are attempting to establish themselves as legitimate musicians who have a career, and that career depends on making records that people will buy, and as a result, it has to fit into, ironically, even though the point of avant-garde music and avant-garde art in general is that there shouldn't be a reliance on commercialism, there has become now a market for this same kind of avant-garde art that you have to fit into the expectations of. So the result is, if you go too electronic in one direction, then you get labeled as electronic instead of jazz. If you go too composed in another direction, you get labeled as classical. And you know, the end result is that what you just heard is probably not too dissimilar from something you could have heard from an avant-garde release in the 70s or 80s. Of course, that was an excellent track. I'm not dogging on the music in any way. I love this kind of music. I love avant-garde jazz. I love free jazz. I absolutely adore it, and I completely approve that people continue to produce it, and I will continue to listen to it. But there are still more frontiers to be explored, in my opinion, and I guess partially because of the current state of attitudes towards
Avant Jazz, which are still shockingly inhospitable among the youth, among young jazz musicians, I should say, alongside, you know, this sort of market effect that I think is beginning to occur. There's something else that's still out there that I think is possible. I think perhaps maybe the way for avant-garde jazz to go is, I mean, one way was noise rock in the 80s and 90s, but another perhaps is moving further towards classical music and using the sort of you've seen like contemporary classical sheet music where it's like vertical measure lines or they have indecipherable squiggles all across the page, but upon further examination they make like total rational sense. They actually challenge the musician to analyze what they're playing as they play it. I think that that's maybe the direction, playing with the idea of improvisation instead of just seeing how many weird sounds you can make out of your saxophone. Anyways, up next we're going to be listening to something that sounds pretty different, I'd say. So this is Tigran Hamasyan, who is one of the, I'd say, yeah, Tigran Hamasyan is an Armenian pianist who's become like very popular. You could say it's jazz music. You could say it's electronic music. This one's definitely a soundtrack. But he released this record in January of 2025. It's called The Bird of a Thousand Voices, and I will tell you the track name right after it plays, but we'll listen to it first.

that was Betrayed by Brothers by Tigran Hamasyan, off of his 2025 release, Bird of a Thousand Voices. And part of the reason why I've personally been listening to a bit of Tigran Hamasyan is because I'm half Armenian and he is full Armenian, and he's gotten very famous in that sort in Armenia in general. He played a lot of shows. I think he played a show in Yerevan the last time I was in there, but the tickets like sold out basically instantly, so I was not able to snag a seat. And I think it also would have been like $100. But the point, all this is to say that Tigran Hamasyan is like very popular, not just in Armenia, but also in the United States. I remember the person who introduced me to Tigran Hamasyan was not an Armenian, but one of the guys on my crew team, I used to row in high school, and he was in the community high school jazz program, which some of you townies may know as being a very famous and certainly well accomplished jazz program. And he informed me about, you know, his kind of music. The question of whether or not it can be really called jazz is kind of its own thing. He's definitely, this sort of music receives a lot of attention from jazz musicians. You know, there's groups like even in Ann Arbor, there's groups like Tiki Men of Berlin, for example, that are making this sort of like prog electronic jazz fusion, that kind of differs from the sort of 4/4, I guess not necessarily that they're 4/4, but the sort of, like jazz rock fusion in a way, or jazz pop fusion of like Herbie Hancock or jazz funk fusion, and more towards like even a jazz metal kind of aesthetic that's going on with Tigran Hamasyan. The result are like these super progressive, like complex time signatures that are overlaid on top of each other with you know, usually pretty forward synth sounds, and more of an aesthetic that leans away from like the you know, tropes of like the jazz musician playing an acoustic instrument and he's in a combo, and maybe if he's blowing hard, then that means that, you know, the music is intense, but rather it's shifting towards like these white guys on keyboards, and their tone is super distorted, and that's what constitutes aggression. Now, I'm not saying that like it doesn't. The music is certainly, you know, very great, and as well as being aggressive, but This sort of style is something that's really captured the attention, I think, of a lot of young jazz musicians, and musicians like Tigran Hamasyan go viral. I mean, there's this artist called Jesus Molina, who got really, really, really popular on like TikTok, and you could tell it was bad because non-jazz musicians started to play his music. And it was this cover. It was this cover of A Night in Tunisia in 11/8, which, in my opinion, sounded pretty awful. It was like showy, just for the sake of being showy, while lacking any sort of like. It was just like, look at me, I can play an odd time signature. Now watch me play this soulless solo. But people really like technical abilities. That, you know, technicality is what goes viral on TikTok and on Instagram or on YouTube, and people are attracted to that, and young jazz musicians see it, and they're like, you know, my teacher and my professor's still talking about Diz when you know, Diz was around in the 40s and 50s. I can play Diz's stuff with my eyes closed, or I can play it blindfolded and with one hand tied behind my back, and you're asking me to continue, you know, rehashing over these old standards. And they go and they look for something that's more, I guess, technically befitting, because there are a lot more resources which can be dedicated to jazz musicians these days than they have in the past, and people are generally more physically fit than they were in the past. So the bar for what is considered a technically good jazz musician has risen over time, but the result is that they turn to this sort of like prog electronica jazz, and in my opinion, I'm not the greatest fan of it, but it's something that I think definitely has a place in the current scene, and I think it does represent an important progressive force for jazz music in general. I mean, I don't expect that this sort of music will stick around very long. I think it sounds pretty dated already.
I think in like the next couple of years, people are going to start making fun of Jesus Molina for playing 9 Tunisian 11-8 and thinking it's the greatest thing on earth. Also, I should have said this at the beginning of the program. These views reflect my views, pseudonyms views only, and not those of WCBN FM or the University of Michigan. But in my opinion, I think this is kind of a bit of a fad and it'll fade out pretty shortly. The question is, what direction is the fad going to go? There's kind of two directions. One is for there to be like an impulse back towards the more improvisatory aspects of jazz. So like more open song forms, or even trying to create a fusion where you have these closed segmented song forms with like also virtuosic and interesting improvisation mixed in. Or is going to shift towards like the ambient music genre, which, you know, there are even some ambient cuts on this album that I really enjoy. And no, we don't really have time to play one, do we? That's a shame. But I mean, the record, Tigran Hamasyan's record here was very cool. It was basically a soundtrack to a video game that he made, or that he at least produced. And you would play the video game. It's on his website. I don't know if I can pull it up here. Tigran Hamasyan, Bird of a Thousand Voices game. All right. It's at bird1000.com, as in BIRD1000.com. And you can play the game there, and it's pretty short, but it's actually quite fun. But the point is, like, the sort of conceptual boundaries are something that these forward-thinking musicians are starting to push. And I think it's quite admirable. All right. Up next, we're going to play some music from the trombone ensemble at MSU, the MSU Jazz Trombones. I would like to express my mixed emotions towards the MSU Jazz program. No conservatory is exactly like Whiplash, but Whiplash is based off of something. And I'm not blaming the director here, but there are some, you know, there's a bit of elitism baked into the MSU Jazz Band because it is very good. But I don't know if that extends to their, you know, jazz trombones. But this is Michael Deese with the MSU Jazz Trombones, Spartan Strong.

That was Spartan Strong by Michael Deese with the MSU Jazz Trombones featuring Ken Thompson, Tompkins, released in January of this year, 2026, on Origin Records. Oh my god. Okay. I think this is going to be the... Well, that's the last song, and I think this is also going to be the end of our little jazz segment on Roundtable as... my colleagues move back in. So I guess I'd just like to conclude with a closing statement. So it seems like the future of jazz is inherently reliant on young jazz musicians, and it simultaneously seems like as university education becomes more accessible, these young jazz musicians are having their career shaped not in the jam room or on the gig stage, but instead in their classrooms and conservatories. So the question is, how can a generation raised on education create music that is inherently based on breaking outside of established norms and breaking outside of instinct and attacking things from a creative angle? And how can jazz continue to innovate for the future? I think this is one of the questions that's going to afflict the next 10 to 15 years of jazz as more and more of our veteran jazz musicians, I mean, rest in peace Sonny Rollins, as the last of that generation has died off and it's looking like musicians like Herbie Hancock and Ron Carter are nearing their old age, sorry, already well in their old age. Where does the future of jazz lie? We will see, and you just have to watch the young ones. Thank you. This is Roundtable.

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I'm Greg Bays, your host, every Monday evening at 6:30 p.m. for a half hour of environmental and other meditative sounds. Tonight, we will travel to the jungles of Borneo to hear Nightfall with a cacophony of industrial-sounding noise, the kind that you would not expect in such a pristine wilderness, as recorded by George Flatt. So, turn it up, or turn it down, however you're most comfortable, and let's enjoy this week's Audio Fireplace together.

For the past half hour, we've been listening to the sound of nightfall in the jungles of Borneo, recorded in Sabah, Borneo, by George Flagg. 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I'm Greg Bays, and I invite you to join me again next Monday night at 6:30 p.m. for another half hour of environmental and other meditative sounds. 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

0: Okay, forest animals, kids are coming to the forest, and it's up to us to make their visit a good one. Sparrow, have you practiced the most popular bird songs for the year?
1: Of course.
0: Catchy. I like it. 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
2: It's a refreshing 52 degrees, man.
0: I love it. Turtle.
2: He's not here yet, man.
0: He's late every morning. Okay. Squirrel.
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3: When I grow up, I want to graduate from university. 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

That's the great Mead Lux Lewis in the background playing Honky Tonk Train Blues, telling you it's time for Yazoo City Calling here on WCBN FM Ann Arbor. My name's Jerry Mack, your host this week for an hour-long excursion into the land of Delta Blues and early urban blues, part of our rotating set of very knowledgeable and talented hosts, which bring you the early blues every Monday evening at 7 o'clock. This tune, considered one of the classics of basic barrel house and stride piano, written by Mead Lux Lewis in 1927, and it's probably recorded in Chicago. And let's see if we can find out anything else about the great pianist here. The liner notes aren't giving us a lot, but enjoy his music as we roll into a Monday evening here on WCBN and continue on. Here we go. Mead Anderson Lux Lewis, born in Chicago in 1905. So, and like I said, one of the great originators of boogie-woogie piano. All right. He was rediscovered by John Hammond, who arranged further recording sessions and continued to record with various groups until he was unfortunately killed in a car accident in Minnesota in 1964. But we have tons of great music from one of the fathers of boogie-woogie, Mead Lux Lewis, playing for you tonight on Yazoo City Calling. Thanks for listening.

But another jackass been in my stall. 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My gal's been fooling me. Said she couldn't boogie 'cause she was so nice.

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You got a man in the east and a man

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I trust you everywhere. Oh, doctor, doctor, I got a lot of faith in you. But it hurt me so bad when you say you took another drink.

with some piano blues there from Bernice Edwards, accompanying herself on piano and singing Butcher Shop Man, or actually Butcher Shop Blues, as it was recorded in 1935 in Fort Worth, Texas. Bernice, born, as they say, probably in or near Katy, Texas, which I guess is near Houston. And at the age of 15, she moved to Chicago with members of her family, George and Hersel Thomas. And there she began her recording career in the mid-20s, recorded a bunch of songs between 1926 and 1935. And that was probably one of her last tunes there that she did recording. And let's see, not much out of her music career is known about her, as many of these blues people, they don't have much personal history that has been garnered over the years from the various media. We're looking through Wikipedia here. But they do give the pertinence, birth and death places, and where she grew up, and some of the tunes. She also had a tune called Long Tall Mama. She was known as Moanin' Bernice Edwards, also piano player and great vocalist here, born February 26, 1907. Hey, same birthday as my mother. Oh, okay. All right, before that, we heard from Cow-Cow Davenport, Charles Cow-Cow Davenport, on the keyboards, and Ivy Smith on the vocals, doing the Milkman Blues. That's from an Austrian compilation called Best of Blues, featuring music of Cow-Cow Davenport, recorded between 1926 and 1938. That particular tune featuring, of course, the famous Cow-Cow Davenport on piano, who gave us the Cow-Cow Blues, which is kind of a piano standard. All pianists who want to excel in boogie-woogie or the blues probably have to study the Cow-Cow Blues, written by that man there, Charles Davenport. Ivy Smith, one of his vocal accompanists on that tune, and possibly Walter Fennell on the guitar. Milkman Blues. And Memphis Minnie before that. She did play a little piano, but most of the time she could command some of the best piano players around, and including Black Bob on this recording of Dr. Dr. Blues, recorded in Chicago in 1935, featuring Bill Settles on the bass, Black Bob on the piano, her first husband, Casey Bill Weldon, on the steel guitar. Of course, Memphis Minnie on vocal and guitar. One of the, right up there in the list of most recorded blues women of that era. Probably not as much as Bessie Smith, but pretty darn close. And before that, we heard from Big Maceo, from his Arhuli collection called The King of Chicago Blues Guitar. His recordings done in 1941 and 1945. This featured the tune we heard, I Got the Blues, featured Alfred Elkins on the bass. And some of these tracks, Tampa Red plays guitar with him. They were good buddies in Chicago and Detroit. Big Maceo living in Detroit for a while. In fact, he's got a tune on this collection called The Detroit Jump, as well as The Chicago Breakdown, and some other tributes to the cities he lived in. Texas Blues is on here, too. And before that, we heard from Kokomo Arnold and his band, which actually was called Oscar's Chicago Swingers, featuring Sam Third on the vocals, Odell Rand on clarinet, Kokomo Arnold on guitar, unknown second guitar, Albert Ammons on the piano.
and Unknown Drums, recorded in Chicago, 1936, for Kokomo Arnold, James Kokomo Arnold. And that's what he called his band at the time, Oscar Chicago Swingers. He's also known for many recordings with Petey Wheatstraw, who played piano as Kokomo, as James Arnold played guitar, and at times they switched off, where Arnold played guitar and Petey Wheatstraw, Arnold played piano and Petey Wheatstraw played guitar. And they also backed up Mary Johnson at times, and Alice Moore. And start off with the instrumental from Mead Lux Lewis, the Honky Tonk Train Blues, recorded in 1927 for that great pianist, one of the originators of the boogie-woogie piano. Okay, well, I think I took care of a bunch of messages at the beginning, so let's jump into some guitar blues here and see what I picked out here. Oh, from a Origin of Jazz Library collection, a compilation I found on an LP on one of my favorite used record stores at the time. Actually, I found this at PJ's Used Records, and I paid retail for it at the time because I was really into this stuff, as I still am. And this one I collected, bought here, still in the wrapper, and featuring blues. It's called The Blues in Memphis, recorded between 1927 and 1939. All the uptown and down-home music of the gateway to the Delta, Memphis, Tennessee. Origin of Jazz Library record label. And we're going to listen to Furry Lewis here. The 1927 recording he did in New York City. Even though he was from Memphis, they traveled long distances to do recordings sometimes. We're going to listen to William Furry Lewis here doing the Falling Down Blues as we kick off round two of Yazoo City Calling.

0: no.
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1: What is it?
0: Don't you know it ain't but three pretty things in this world?
1: And what are they?
0: That's yellow money, yellow taxi cabs, and yellow women.
1: But don't forget, a teasing brown is the best gal after all.
0: I believe you's right about that.

And rounding out with Oscar Woods, sometimes he is known as Oscar Buddy Woods, on guitar there, doing Don't Sell It, Don't Give It Away, that recorded in New Orleans in March 1936, and it's found on a collection of Texas blues. And again, a lot of times people had to travel to record their music. They may be from one state and travel to another, as evidenced by many of the Mississippi Delta artists who had to travel to Chicago and beyond to do recordings in the 20s and 30s. One of the most notable, if you listen to this show, I always mention where they were from and where they recorded, so it happened all the time. Oscar Buddy Woods was, he was discovered by John Lomax back in 1940, and, he wasn't discovered, but he was asked to record for the Library of Congress back then. And as John Lomax went to Texas to do some recordings for them. And his son, Alan Lomax, also going to the Mississippi Delta in 1942 and looking for people to record there. And he found Sun House and Muddy Waters, amongst others. And his book, The Land Where the Blues Began, is extremely important to read if you're ever interested in the blues or history. When Alan Lomax went down there in 1942, he was accompanied by a couple members of the local university, and was pretty much frowned upon for his meddling in the local affairs. Not by the necessarily the black people, but by the white police force there, the sheriffs. They didn't like Northerners coming down, investigating the Southern culture there. And some of the scenes he described in that, while he was searching for these people, it almost seemed like it was Nazi Germany in the 1930s. So America was not that far away from it in the South for a long, long time. Anyway, they gave us some great history there, the Lomax family. And let's see. Before that, we heard Minnie Wallace with the Memphis Jug Band from the Origin Collection, The Blues in Memphis, and the old folks started it. They're not going to give us the exact lineup of this particular recording, but you can bet people like Will Weldon were on that, amongst others. And all these people had an influence on the next generation of blues people, including people from that area like Charlie Musselwhite and Mose Allison, and even a little bit later, a young man from Tupelo, Mississippi, named Aaron Presley, Elvis Aaron Presley. Let's see. Well, I don't know if he's from Tupelo or Tupo, somewhere around there. I forget. Anyway. Okay. I didn't ask for that. Let's see. Blind Willie McTell before that on guitar as he accompanied the Harris family there. The Harrises, William Shorter, Alphony Harris and Bethenia Harris. They're gospel singers around Atlanta that hung out with Blind Willie sometimes, and they're recording kind of a secular tune, a banter called Teasin' Brown, recorded in 1929 in Atlanta, found on Volume 1 of his collection on document, Blind Willie McTell. So he recorded with other people, including some of the other Georgia people, like Curly Weaver and that. And that's on the Atlanta Blues collection that we play once in a while. And before that, we heard from Scrapper Blackwell, solo,
doing the original Kokomo Blues, recorded in 1928, and I think he may be credited with the first version of that. I'm not sure that Kokomo Arnold, who recorded a few years later, who also did that tune, kind of made it more popular, so he's given a lot of credit for that. And Scrapper Blackwell going on to record with Leroy Carr, and that was sort of his claim to fame. That duet became very popular throughout the country for their music and the writings of Leroy Carr on piano. And although Scrapper Blackwell did some things in his own right, he was sort of in the background to Leroy Carr's star shine. So, but that the original version later done by Fred McDowell, and of course the most popular version that America knows is the one done by Bonnie Raitt. So it all goes back to Scrapper Blackwell in 1928 there. And we start off with Furry Lewis recording Falling Down Blues in New York City from the Origin Collection Blues in Memphis. We've got about 10 minutes left, time for a few more here in Yazoo City Calling, and then I believe Attack of the Glowworms will be scheduled up at 8 o'clock, so stay tuned for that. In the meantime, we're going to play one more here from the Blues in Memphis collection. I haven't pulled this one out in a while. And one by Jack Kelly, who had his own jug band back in Memphis in the day, but he did recording on his own. And this one is going to be, I believe it's just him. Let's see, but I think there might be a violin on here. Anyway, we'll find out as we listen to the Flower Blues from Jack Kelly as we start the last round here of Yazoo City Calling.

All right. Dan Sane there, round us out with Driving That Thing from East Coast Blues. Excuse me, Dan Pickett. This is a collectible one, printed in Canada, various blues artists. But the collectible record company's out of Narbeth, Pennsylvania. So, but disc was printed in Canada. So part of that, all that trade stuff that goes on with our good neighbor to the north, that for some reason some people have issues with, don't understand. Anyway, that's the blues. Before that, we heard Double Cross and Papa, and I'd like to dedicate that one out to you-know-who. That was Rosetta Crawford and her Hepcats, which featured Tommy Ladner on the trumpet, Mez Mezra on clarinet, James P. Johnson on the piano, Teddy Bunn on the guitar, Elmer James on the bass, no related, and Zooty Singleton on the drums. Okay, Rosetta Crawford always commanding the best musicians there. For that one, Double Cross and Papa. And we start out with Jack Kelly and the Flower Blues, Jack on guitar, Will Shade from the Memphis Blues Band, Memphis Jug Band on the violin from the Blues in Memphis. That does it for Yazoo City Calling. This is Jerry Mack. I'm checking out of here. Yuma will be in with Attack of the Glowworms coming up shortly here on WCBN FM Ann Arbor, one of the greatest radio stations that you'll ever hear. Keep listening. You'll be glad you did. Have a good evening. That's the-

Have a passion for spiritual and religious music? Here on WCBN, we've got gospel like you've never heard it before, with music traditions from around the world. Join us on the gospel train every Sunday at 9 a.m.